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0: And a happy birthday tonight to Krista, who's listening with us. And yes, working on her birthday. Krista, sorry you got to do that, but at least we get your favorite throwback on. She is a huge fan of Snap's Rhythm is a Dancer. So, Krista, dance at work. Boss can't stop you from that. We'll get that on for Krista. She's in the running for some great prizes from Duncan as well, just for being a part of our birthday club. If you haven't signed up, make sure you do. Tell us your birthday. Tell us that favorite throwback from back in the day, and you could win some great prizes too, and maybe get your throwback on right here. Check it all out at throwbacknation.com. 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

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I'm Tony the Reno. 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

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I'm Tony the Reno, and put the reminder in your phone now. Right at the beginning of the show, right here tomorrow night, get in for TLC, En Vogue, Salt-N-Pepa, and the summer tour that everybody's going to be talking about, everybody's going to be dancing with, and everybody's going to be pushing it real good with. 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

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What's up? It's Tony. Are we ready for our throwback timeline tonight? Yeah, this is where we give you the three clues about the year back in the day. You get the year right and maybe win some cash. 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
0: 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I'm Tony Lorino. Why don't we give it a try? Get that year right, text it in. You could win $100. In the year we're talking about, Sarah Michelle Gellar takes the role of Buffy the Vampire Slayer, makes it one of her signature roles through the years, and one of the best shows on the WB back in the day, right? The DVD player, first introduced, and Third Eye Blind has one of their biggest with Semi-Charmed Life. What year did it all happen? 1995, 1996, or 1997? Text your guest to enter and win to 877-909-1989.
1: Guess down. 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
1: What year are we talking about? Buffy the Vampire Slayer debuts and makes Sarah Michelle Gellar a household name. Thanks to that show at the WB. Oh, we got to switch our VHSs for DVDs now. Yeah, the DVD player debuts and we are all about it. And this song, huge, from Third Eye Blind.

Rewind 107.9, where two guys named Chris will be back again tomorrow morning. And if you missed a minute of this morning's show, you can always catch up with the Two Guys Named Chris podcast. It's one click away tonight. 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

0: 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I'm Tony Marino. Who can relate to this song, Heather?
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I'm Tony the Reno. We've got a date for tomorrow night, right? Oh, and we've got friends coming along with TLC, En Vogue, Salt-N-Pepa, and all of us. That's a date. Win your tickets right here at the beginning of the show tomorrow night.

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1: Coming up next.
0: Oh, good vibes and good tunes to keep us going tonight. Mark, who is working alongside us, he does tool and die work. Want some Eddie money while he's on the job. Mark, we can handle that. You got something that you need to get on while you are working, especially if you work second shift. 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

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I'm Tony Marino, and tomorrow night is the night. TLC, Salt and Peppa, and En Vogue, your first opportunity to win your way in. 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

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I'm Tony Lorino. Hey, we're glad you're here tonight and hanging out for all the best of the 80s, 90s, and more. 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

107.9. I'm Tony the Reno. 1984. It doesn't have to be your graduation year. It can be the year you were born. 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It's one absolutely to celebrate. Stay with us. Let's do that together. The late night class reunion, class of 84, is all yours in 20 minutes.

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I'm Tony Dorino. 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

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Class of 1984, welcome to your late night class reunion. There are absolutely dancing vibes in the air tonight. Yeah, if you weren't dancing to Footloose, we're going to do it to this song. An hour of your songs tonight, brought to you by Eggland's Best. Better taste, better nutrition, better eggs. And the Struts, we do it now with Sheena Easton.

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0: I'm Tony Marino, class of 84. It's all you tonight. Never wanted to punch Bryan Adams in the face, have you? He's a good-looking guy, and he seems nice enough. He's Canadian, after all. They're the nicest people in the world. But if you've been watching and getting ready for Bryan's summer tour, that's what it is. It's the Roll with the Punches tour. He's getting clocked. And all the pictures all over the place online. Bryan, protect your pretty face. Like, put up your dukes. You can block that punch. We'll do it for him, at least. Bryan's up, and more of the Class of 84. Moments away tonight.
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It's all you on the late night class reunion tonight and tomorrow. Oh, it's TLC, it's Salt and Peppers, and Vogue. 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

107.9, where two guys named Chris will be back again tomorrow morning. 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

Rewind 107.9, class of 1984, one of the biggest years of pop music ever on our late night class reunion tonight. So big. Not only is Prince on a tear with all things Purple Rain, the rest of his band is too. Bandmates making it big. We'll find out who coming up.

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Not just Prince making it big, but all of his bandmates in this year, too. 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
6: Meteorologist Joe Reynolds for the WJCL 22 Storm Tracker Weather Center. Scattered showers diminished this evening. Muggy overnight, lows in the mid-70s. Out the door Thursday, a dry start by afternoon. Hot and humid, a few showers and thunderstorms possible. Highs in the low 90s.
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8: Chief Meteorologist Joe Reynolds for the WJCL 22 Storm Tracker Weather Center. Scattered showers diminished this evening. Muggy overnight, lows in the mid-70s. Out the door Thursday, a dry start by afternoon. Hot and humid, a few showers and thunderstorms possible. Highs in the low 90s.
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5: For today, hot and humid. There will be some scattered showers and thunderstorms this afternoon. Highs will be in the low to mid 90s. And tonight, mostly cloudy with a good chance for showers and thunderstorms late, with some of the thunderstorms could be strong with gusty winds. That's your forecast. I'm WJCL 22 Storm Tracker meteorologist Jonathan Myers.
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0: BB Shea and I just watched something about an hour ago that was, it reminded me of how we would handle something on our program.
1: The fact that we did not do this baffles
0: surprising.
1: Me. Yes.
0: There's a woman, no one would ever know her, but she works overnights on something called Early Today. So BB Shea and I are in the office, you know, 4:30 in the morning, just diligently.
2: Oh, God, yeah.
1: Locked in.
0: Mm-hmm. Working away, click, yeah. Tap, tap, you know.
2: Yeah, oh, I got to have Biggie find that call about a Ferris wheel BJ.
0: just clicking away and going at it, you know.
2: Biggie's late.
1: That's another mark. We're keeping track.
0: Oh, yeah, I'm keeping track, of course. So all of that's happening. You know, we're preparing for dress rehearsal, you know, everybody get quiet places, all that stuff. And we have the TV on. There's a news program on Early Today, and there's a woman on there. Her name's Frances Rivera. And no one, you'd never know her. She's never been on anything except overnights, you know. We're the only ones that see her. But she's retiring, and she mentioned it about a month ago. She's like, my days here at NBC are coming to an end. My last day will be whatever today, June 18th. And so she is on television. Today's her last day. And as they're winding down, she's on. And she says, I just want to take a moment to say that I am so proud to have been a member of the NBC team. Today's my last day here. My heart is full of... And that was it.
1: Please tell me.
0: They went right to commercial.
1: Please tell me it was a Bojangles commercial.
0: I may have been.
1: Sure, new chicken rippers.
0: My heart is filled with... And that was
2: that's it.
0: And that's the last you see of her. And I was like, I bet there's like three more minutes of that to come. And BB Shea said, it's so surprising we didn't do that when our dearly departed Chris Dim left. That would have been just so us for it. Just cut, yeah. Fade to black. That's it, right in the middle of it. It happens sometimes. I guess on those national shows, you know, that you have a certain amount of time, and that's it. I know when there was a sports broadcaster who retired last year, college football guy. Forget his name now, but he's like the color commentator. He's like, this is my last game.
2: That was it.
0: Gary Danielson. Who I like.
2: I bet they don't even tell him either. Like, they just let
3: keep
2: it go
3: going.
2: On.
3: Keep going.
2: If I was the producer, no. I'd be like, what a magical speech. Everyone loved it.
0: I know. Let her prattle on.
2: Yeah.
0: Let her go to town on that. You know, BB Shea did something else. And this is interesting. I have to stop thinking about this. He saw that movie, Obsession. Well, your thoughts?
1: It was great.
0: Yeah.
1: I mean, interesting horror movie, new take on it, new idea, young cast. Everybody was great. Everyone was cast great.
0: Great spin on, I guess, an old idea. Mm-hmm. Make a wish goes wrong.
3: Mm-hmm.
0: But it was really different this go-round. And the movie is so layered, so simple and yet so layered in who's the villain, you know, how big of a wuss is this guy?
2: I've heard a lot of back and forth, or read a lot of back and forth about who's the real villain in the movie.
0: You're the only one here who hasn't seen it.
2: I haven't seen it, but I get the premise of it,
0: mm-hmm.
2: and I will see it. But I've seen a lot of back and forth that, you know, who you think is the villain really isn't.
0: Yeah, it dawns on you by the end, oh, the guy, really.
2: Yeah.
0: Guy makes a wish that a girl he's been in love with forever from afar will love him back, and then she becomes obsessed with him, and hence the name Obsession. And so BB Shea sees it and says, this guy is the biggest wuss because he loves her. And she says to him, but she doesn't know it. And she says to him, before all the wish and everything, she's like, if you like me, you know, now's the time to say it. And he can't work up the courage to do it.
2: That would be me.
3: And then he says, I think we're really good friends. I wanted to just punch him straight through the screen.
1: Before that, 5 minutes into the movie, I'm like, this is the biggest poonan I've ever seen in my life.
0: Good word.
2: Poonan.
0: That is a poonan. But I said, you know, when I was in my late teens, that would have been me. If a girl that I really liked would have said, if you like me, just say it, I would have still had a hard time.
2: 100% me too.
0: But that guy now, he's in his mid-20s. It seems like at that point, you know, you've been on a few dates. You should be able to say your feelings. I guess it's a pot. He comes off as so weak. I mean, mm-hmm. He's so weak. Now, I was so new to the ways of the world. I'm from Ashburn, North Carolina. I didn't know anything.
3: It's different out there.
0: It's different out there. When I was 18, I had my first job, and we're sitting at a bar, which I can't even drink. I'm having a Diet Coke.
3: That's even better.
2: That's where it started. I'll have an adult beverage with you. One Diet Coke.
0: Amen, sister. It is better. It's the best. But I'm having that. this girl across from me is having drinks. And before I know it, her bare foot's up my jean leg. And I'm like, I think you're, what are you doing? You're mistaking a pole for my leg. This is, yeah.
2: You made a mistake here.
0: You're trying to scratch your foot? I mean, I just looked at her like, what are you doing?
3: Excuse me.
0: She wanted to go to bed with me. I think now here, 35 years later, I think
2: you
0: she
2: could have taken her right on home.
0: I could have taken her right.
2: She right was, to your waterbed.
0: She was. Yes. Now, my parents would have been upstairs, so that would have been really.
2: Is this your house?
0: My parents were upstairs.
2: Oh, it's a houseboat.
0: It's not a houseboat. It's a waterbed.
2: It's a waterbed. We're not on water.
0: The chicks love a waterbed. Not that I'd know, but from what I'm told, the chicks love a waterbed. Had one of those real like furry blankets.
2: Oh, yeah.
0: Too.
2: Oh, man. Like,
0: yeah. Woo. If that bed could talk, it wouldn't say much.
3: Can't believe you couldn't tell that this woman was into you.
0: Yeah.
3: Did you tell her about the waterbed?
0: No. No, I just kept on regular conversation going.
2: Yeah. You know?
0: So, George H.W. Bush.
2: bartender, refill on the Diet Coke, please.
0: Meanwhile, her foot's in my crotch, and I'm just like, I don't know what she's doing. I had no idea. That's kind of like this guy, although he's just so weak in the movie. The other thing B.B. Shea noted, these people in the movie Obsession are, what, early 20s?
1: 24, 25, maybe 23.
0: His question is, and I used to think this too, but I just have to block it out. Like, how do they afford their own house is what he was thinking, which they did. One was explained his grandmother left it to him, but the others, like, have a house. I just have to be like, all right.
2: You got to remove that.
1: It makes no sense to the plot of the movie.
0: Correct.
1: But, I mean, they all work at the same music store, and they all live alone, which is just, right now, doesn't exist.
0: Well, maybe the one guy didn't live alone because he had a party, so maybe he had roommates. I don't know. But you're right. I mean, the girls lived alone, for sure. Well, maybe maybe the one girl lived with her father. Her father owned the record store.
1: Maybe so.
0: They work at a music store.
1: But the main girl definitely lived alone.
0: Yeah, she did. And it was like, you know, how and why. So you liked the movie?
1: I did enjoy it, yes. I would rewatch it. Like I said, the acting was great. The main girl did tremendous.
0: She was unbelievable.
1: It was amazing.
0: I'll tell you, it'll be one that I will see again. And I can't stop thinking about it. It's like every day.
2: Really? That's good.
0: Every day it pops into my head like, that movie. It just really gets to you. And the ending I thought was very, very
2: okay.
0: good. I can't wait for you to review it in October.
2: Yeah.
0: This is called appointment listening.
2: Make a note.
0: Make a note. One day in October, we don't know which day yet, in the garbage time hour, assuming Biggie's at work, we are going to. Now, there's a lot of assumptions here.
2: There's a lot.
0: Assuming the company will pay for him to, or he will pay for.
2: Oh, they quit doing that last year. you can stream most of them.
0: To rent it himself or stream. Assuming it comes to streaming, he will see Obsession. And then my daughter says the movie The Passenger is scarier, but she won't see it with me because it lets the demon in the house.
2: Yes.
0: Mm-hmm. I've heard. I mean, I've heard that's really scary, too. Speaking of the demon, my van windows are up and down again yesterday, too.
3: Oh, no.
0: Picked up the dog at the vet. He was neutered yesterday.
2: Yeah.
0: And when I came out, you know, right as I'm struggling with him to get him into the car, I watched them all go down.
2: Okay. Question. I talked to a friend of mine last night about this. Works in auto mechanics.
0: Yeah.
2: He thinks it's probably something in your computer system that's going to be pricey.
0: Then I'm not going to fix it.
2: Exactly. I told him that. I said he will not fix
3: it. It's time to get that electric vehicle.
0: No,
2: he won't.
3: Oh,
2: I told him, he said possibly the key fob, change the battery like we talked about.
0: Yeah, you
2: about.
0: Said that. That's right.
2: And he said otherwise, what does it do when you just lock the van from the inside as you get out?
0: No issues, but I don't lock it. I use my fob.
2: But instead of using your fob, when you go to get out of the van, old school, it just hit the lock button and shut the door.
0: Oh, is that better?
2: Well, I'm saying it'll lock the car. It'll lock the van. Door will stay locked, and will the windows go down if you use that?
0: I haven't tried it.
2: That's the idea too.
0: But you know the other thing. I told you it doesn't. When I lock it, it doesn't go beep anymore.
2: Yeah. Now, his wife had a good point too. She said, "Is there anything in the van worth locking?"
0: No.
2: That's what I said too.
0: No.
3: Somebody might steal your spoons.
0: I've got peanut butter spoons. I've got sweaty clothing.
2: I said, pickleball stuff. And she goes, but will the homeless?
0: Yeah.
2: No.
0: Yeah, they don't.
2: Well, they know what to do with the pickleball
0: stuff. If I see four homeless guys playing doubles out here on the street corner.
2: Yeah, that's mine.
3: Excuse me.
0: Excuse me. That's a Selkirk. It's mine.
2: Yeah.
0: Okay. Selkirk is the premier paddle, mm-hmm. and I do have it. Okay. If I see Johnny Underhoused over here.
2: That's my paddle and my shoes.
0: Don't you dare. If I see a guy with a size 9 foot wearing a size 13 shoe,
2: excuse me,
0: with my Selkirk
1: and a peanut butter spoon,
0: I know something.
2: Yeah,
0: and my Life Touch balls, I know something.
2: Mm-mm. Yeah,
0: I'm sorry.
3: You got to be careful though, because I think we're going to get some rain soon.
0: So that's an issue.
3: You have a garage to park in, right?
0: Yes, but here I don't. You know,
2: right.
0: And when I'm on the streets, and it's totally haphazard. You never know.
2: As soon as he said computer issue, I said he's not fixing that.
0: I'll never fix it.
2: I said, that's expensive. That ain't happening.
0: But what I have to have is a network of people who will tell me when the windows are down. So,
2: so everyone who comes at a various time has to be like, windows are up. I'll start looking as I pull in.
0: You must.
2: Okay.
0: I mean, you have to. And you have to report to me if the windows are up or down. Because if they're down, I have to go back and roll them back up. If there's rain.
3: This never happened with the crank windows.
0: Thank you.
2: There it is.
0: My father used to always say,
3: they just want you to spend more money to fix things.
0: When we first got a car, this is 1983, with the windows that roll up automatically. My mother was like, ooh, look at this. You know, my father said, something else to break.
3: Mm-hmm.
0: The old crank windows, you don't. People now say roll up the window. Nobody even knows what that means. You know,
2: rolling,
0: because you used to have to roll it up. You know.
2: Now, there is a chance at some point, whatever shorting out could just go bad.
0: Oof.
2: And then it's either, because is the AC working?
0: Yes.
2: Okay.
0: Everything's working.
2: Hopefully, if it goes bad, it stays up. But if it goes bad when they're down.
3: Because, it's going to kill the motor on your windows.
2: Your Johnny trash bag.
0: Oh, God. I didn't think about that. It's going to kill them. Because they're real efficient, too. When they come down, they are, fast. Faster than when you just push the button.
2: That's what I told him, too. And he said, oh, yeah. He said, that sounds like something in the computer system.
0: Now, that's pricey. I don't fix things. I don't fix things on cars now. That's not happening. It just won't. It just can't. In this economy?
2: And then we played a fun game of what year is the van. He goes, what is it, 2005? I said, newer.
0: That's right.
2: 2008? Newer?
0: I'm not positive.
2: I know you got it when I was here for only a few years. I said, I think it's a 2010.
0: It's either 9 or 10.
2: Yeah.
0: I think it's 10 also. We got a 9, and we wrecked it within like 6 months. That was when I, with the sperm. You know what I'm talking about?
3: Sperm?
0: Yeah, sperm.
2: I don't know if she knows this story.
3: Were you donating?
0: Sort of. I think it was not, I think it must be a 10. Well, I don't know. My daughter was born in in August of 2008. So this was September of 2008. I'd gotten a vasectomy. Interesting. Okay. My dog just got neutered yesterday.
2: How's he doing?
0: Okay. In fact, you wouldn't have known that he even had the surgery. The vet was like, he'll be real lethargic. He came home, acted just like normal.
2: Yeah.
0: And I was like, go to sleep. You're supposed to go to sleep.
2: I figured he'd sleep good, yeah.
0: You'd think.
2: Yeah.
0: He's all over the place, as usual. My wife's like, you can't kill this dog. There's nothing.
3: No. He defies all odds.
2: He's just the cutest dog.
0: He is. He's adorable. But he rolled over for belly rubs, and there was that jagged scar where his testicles used to be. And my son was just like, oh.
2: Yeah.
0: Oh, I can't even look at it.
2: Something's missing. That's why he's rolling over. I feel a little strange down there.
3: Do you see him?
2: That's weird. I went to the vet. I fell asleep for a bit, and I woke up, and I feel weird now.
0: Take a look down here. He keeps pointing at it with his paw.
2: Yeah.
0: What's going on here?
2: Anyway, can you guys take a photo? Let me see it.
0: Can't get to it with my snout. You've got this thing around my neck.
2: Yeah. What does this thing do?
0: Get the cone of shame. Like, I can't put my nose and my tongue on it anymore. Is there anybody see anything going on down there?
2: Yeah. It's like the people that wake up in Mexico missing a kidney in a bathtub.
0: What happened? Something's going on.
2: What am I missing?
0: Something's happening here. Well, he did apparently incredibly well. And indeed, my son saw the stitches. You know, 10 days now with the cone and everything.
2: Rachel, you're young, so you probably don't know what you have to do with a vasectomy.
0: Oh.
2: But the reason that he had a sample in the van when he wrecked is that you have to repeatedly take them a sample to make sure that the boys are dead.
0: The sperm.
2: Is dead.
0: Have died.
2: Yes.
0: So.
2: So you have to travel with the sample.
0: That's right.
2: I know. Yeah, see, look, I figured this was going to make her laugh.
0: Well, yeah, you have to.
2: Because they have to know, and I tried three times. Finally, this was like my second trip over there. The first trip, they were like, oh, they're
0: man, they are swimming.
2: Much like your dog.
0: Yeah.
2: Because when I be killed.
0: When they do a vasectomy, they cut the vas deferens. I believe that's the tube is cut. But there are still some in the chamber already that are live. And the doctor said, well, you have to make sure those are all dead and gone before you resume sexual activity. So go ahead and give us some, and we'll tell you. And the first time I went over there, they were like, man, you got a lot.
2: Wow.
0: They are swimming like crazy. Looks like the Mediterranean in summer. They're out there swimming. And so it's like a full pool. And then the second time I went, it was like, you still got some out there swimming.
2: They're slowing down.
0: But they're still swimming. And then the third time I went, I had an accident. A woman pulled out in front. It was not my fault. And she pulled out in front of me, and I slammed into the side of her, and change and tennis rackets and basketball shoes and sperm. And just
3: everywhere.
0: Semen just went everywhere.
2: Yeah. When the cops got there, they were like, we've never seen this. He hit so hard that he ejaculated. What?
0: He hit her so hard he ejaculated.
2: What? That's terrible.
0: Oh, God, look at that. And everybody's staring and pointing at him. There's the ejaculator over there.
2: The semen demon over there.
0: The semen demon. The speed demon and the semen demon. And I hit a poor old woman. It broke her hip. It was awful.
2: Yeah.
0: It was absolutely terrible. It really was. It was an awful experience. I hate to even compare. Because yesterday it went very well for Franklin at the vet.
2: I'm glad to hear that.
0: Retail roundup for you, Big E. And I know you're going to be excited about this. The dirty soda is so big now that doctors are saying, stop putting cream in your soda. It's worse for you than regular soda.
2: You know, it's the trend I feel like I missed out on.
0: Yeah, you were
2: early
0: all over
2: because
0: it.
2: Early on I said there are these like soda stands popping up, and they make what's called dirty sodas. It's big in like the secret lives of Mormon wives. That's where it really took off. But it is. I mean, you're just adding more sugar to already sugary sodas.
0: Well, that's what these doctors. I think they tested them out on Fox News, and the doctor said, warning. Don't drink this.
4: So we're going to start off with Brian's Dirty Soda.
2: Oh, nice.
4: So this is Dr. Pepper. I'm going to put a few squirts of coconut in here. We'll do a little bit of cream and even a little bit of candy.
5: So this is a dirty soda. And what makes it dirty is you're putting all this cream and...
4: Exactly. Everyone's looking for an elevated party drink to have that they can share with both kids and adults, teens alike. And... You know, we also watched the Mormon Wives. We saw what a fad it was becoming.
6: Ooh, nice. Thanks.
4: And we looked at our town and the events you're already attending and said, our families, our communities would love this too.
0: It's just stunning what we do.
2: It's somehow it started with Dr. Pepper, and you add like coconut cream and lime to it. And let me tell you, it's fantastic.
0: Well, to quote Steve Harvey, white people always coming up with some bullshit. You know,
2: Mormon wives, the whitest of white.
0: The whitest of white. So, hey, what can we do here? Add some cream to that.
2: Yeah, I don't know who was like, add cream and lime. Oh, add coconut cream and lime. It's so popular now. Dr. Pepper just now has a coconut flavored Dr. Pepper.
0: Well, finally, doctors are weighing in saying, if you thought soda was bad before,
3: you just wait.
2: Well, dirty sodas, now there's dirty energy drinks.
0: That's probably the worst thing you can put in your body.
2: Well, you know, and the whole sell is, of course, no sugar, because most energy drinks are no sugar.
0: Yeah,
2: and you add a no sugar flavor packet, and you add cream and all this. It's unbelievable what it has turned into.
0: Incredible. Well, that's on the people are buying those left and right. That's like, even in a bad economy, we want our sodas, we want our dirty sodas.
2: I should have opened a soda stand 5 years ago. Yeah. And made dirty sodas.
0: Dirty Biggie.
2: Yeah.
0: You should have just called it
2: Dirty Biggie.
0: Dirty Biggies.
2: I don't know if that would have been the great name to sell it. But
0: for you, Red Rachel, Gen Z is starting to really cut the price of weddings. And I know you're getting married here at some point. So we haven't set the date yet.
3: No.
0: Are you any pressure to set the date?
3: I'm not.
0: Are your parents saying set the date?
3: They're a little bit more like, do you have any idea when?
0: Mm-hmm. I figure. Because you want to make your plans, of course.
3: I'm trying to, but I mean, getting any information out of him is impossible.
0: Yeah. Well, you might have to plan it yourself.
3: I don't want to. I just want to go get married.
0: Well, that's what a lot of Gen Zers are saying. It's like, I'm not going to spend $20,000 on a wedding. We're just not going to do that. Small, intimate ceremony, family and a few friends, 25 people in a church. You have a little punch and cake at the reception and be done with it. You know, spend a couple of thousand and be done. Mm-hmm. Maybe that's the better way to go now. Like, we need to save our money for a house or whatever in this economy.
2: It would not shock me that we see younger people dropping that wedding price down a lot.
0: And already happening.
3: I think, too, if this happens, if this becomes the norm, I think divorce rates will go down.
0: Because I just read a headline that said, the more lavish the wedding, the more likely you are to get divorced.
3: Yes, because now don't get me wrong. Some people want a big wedding and they do love the person they're marrying. But I think a lot of people just want the wedding. Yeah, they want all the attention. They want the dress. They want all that. And they don't really care about the marriage part.
0: Yeah.
2: Well, the high of the wedding it comes down.
3: Mm-hmm. You don't have that to look forward to anymore.
2: You plan this giant thing. Everyone's together, and then it's done, and you are now just the two of you.
3: In debt.
0: Just that headline of the more expensive the wedding, the more lavish the wedding, the more likely the divorce, makes some sense, too, because really, really rich people have really lavish weddings, and they usually divorce, and then the guy marries somebody a lot younger.
3: Well, and for a lot of people, if you think the wedding was expensive, just wait for the divorce.
0: But then that gets really...
3: Yeah, so if you don't have the money, you might stick it out and see if it works.
0: I have a friend going through a divorce now. He said to me, don't get divorced. And said, I'm not going to anymore. I told you what my 401k expert said that time. We were doing the 401k. He was looking over my shoulder. We brought it up on the screen, how much money I had in my 401k. He said to me, do you love your wife? I said, yeah. He said, you see that number right there? If you divorce her, cut it in half. Mm-hmm. And he goes, do not get divorced. I was like, I'm not planning on getting divorced. He goes, I did. Look at me, still working. I'm 70.
2: He did. He was right. Yeah.
0: He said, I'm 70 and I'm a drunk.
2: I should have just stayed. It would have been easier.
0: He said she wasn't that bad.
3: You could still be a drunk, you know?
0: Yeah, exactly. He said, I'm 70. I can't retire. I'm a drunk. I'm doing your fact.
2: Sometimes the grass looks greener.
0: Exactly. It's not. He said, here I am, huddled over your shoulder doing your finances. I'm drunk and I'm 70.
2: You got to take some woman to Bonnaroo now.
0: Gave me a lot of confidence about my portfolio.
2: Yeah.
0: I can tell you that. I'm a drunk. Coming up here for Father's Day, how well do you know your own kids? A test. I have my children answering questions about my life. B.B. Shea and Rachel will guess if they get the answers right. Then we have that next. A little Father's Day preview for you. Two Guys Named Chris show.
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20: Heads up this morning over on I-95 northbound. Slowing down there a tad bit, getting through Henderson. Your delays there building before I-16 off of exit 99. Starting to free up, though, immediately.

0: delays rising near southbound lanes nearing I-95. Another traffic update in minutes. I'm Zach Grizzle.
1: Hey, it's Chris Kelly from Two Guys Named Chris. 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Just search Rewind 107.9. BB Shea, what are you doing with your dad this weekend?
2: Watching the U.S. Open.
1: That's a nice thing.
2: Man. That's all he wants to do, so that's what we're doing.
3: I'm going to tell you, I want to go too into the U.S. Open in sports, but this could be a hell of a U.S. Open.
1: Why?
3: Wind.
1: Oh, really?
3: Every day, 20-mile-an-hour winds. Greens are going to be, they're treating the greens like every day, multiple times a day, because they're trying to keep them slower.
2: Mm-hmm. They're complaining about the greens.
3: They're saying it's going to be the slowest greens in 25 years.
1: Slowest? Really?
3: Yes.
1: Because they water them down?
3: Yep, because they said the wind is going to be so bad that if you get it near the green, they want it to stick.
1: Yeah, because it'll hop off otherwise.
3: Yeah.
1: Shinnecock, you know what I'm talking about.
4: Yeah. Exactly. That's what I'm saying.
1: Do you know what most dads want? And this is, I think mothers for Mother's Day say this too. I just read it. Leave me alone. Just leave me alone.
4: It's not just for mothers and fathers. I think that's for everybody.
1: Everybody, just leave me alone. Yeah. Please give me one day where I don't have to answer to you, do anything, no responsibility, nothing. But of course, usually there is something. Just they're watching the U.S. Open. What are you doing with your dad?
4: We're having the whole family's getting together for like a cookout.
1: Oh, the gathering.
3: Yeah.
1: Where you're bringing plates and cups and drinks.
4: I don't even think they trust me with that. They asked me to bring beverages, which I can handle. I think they think I'm going to get the wrong plates or something.
1: Yeah.
3: Well, listen, plates is, you always got to make sure if you're going to something, I would say you got to buy the 10-inch plates. Sometimes you see you go and somebody's bought the 8-inch plates and it's a noticeable difference.
4: I mean, don't get me, I think I would get the best plates because that's, I'm going for the food.
1: Don't get a flimsy plate.
4: Yeah, no.
3: No, you got to get that and you always got to get the 10-inch. So you show up with 8-inch, you're looking, it looks weak.
1: And get something decent, of course, obviously.
3: Yeah, Chinette.
1: Yeah, get a nice Chinette, obviously. We had my kids answer questions about me for Father's Day. Red Rachel, you and BB Shea can guess whether they get the answers right or wrong. These are things that you'd know. We started with my daughter, did this over the dinner table the other night, and I just said to her, Catherine is her name, ask her the question.
5: Catherine, what's my favorite NFL football team?
1: All right, now, is she going to get it right or wrong? Of course, the answer is the Denver Broncos. Mm-hmm. Right or wrong, BB Shea?
2: I think she's going to get this one right.
1: What about you, Rachel?
4: Oh, yeah, I think she'll get it.
1: Here we go.
6: The Broncos.
1: Yes. She got it right. That's right. Nicely done.
3: And that family,
1: Well, you better know.
3: Yeah, you better know.
1: Now we get a little more difficult here.
5: For what barbecue restaurant did I work when I was a teenager?
1: Now the answer is Henry James Barbecue.
2: Hmm. You know, you do talk about this a lot.
1: All the time.
2: I'm going to say she gets it right.
1: Red Rachel.
4: Yeah, I think so.
1: Let's see what she did.
4: Lost my faith.
1: Disappointing. Okay. Was that a disappointment or what?
3: And you weren't Stamey's material.
4: They shredded your resume over there.
2: They have standards.
3: People try to move up to Stamey's.
1: That's a good point.
3: That's an institution.
1: Yeah, I was in the minor leagues. Just a career minor leaguer.
3: Presidents eat at Stamey's when they come here.
1: That's a good point. Never.
3: Yeah, you weren't a Stamey's man.
1: Never got over to Stamey's. So we're one for two there. And we stayed with my daughter.
5: What's the name of the radio station where I work now?
3: I don't listen.
2: I hope she gets this one.
1: Red Rachel?
4: Yeah, she'll get it.
1: The answer here, our flagship is Rock 92.
6: Rock 92.
1: Yes.
4: She did not answer fast enough.
1: Yep. Yeah. Right. She didn't answer fast enough. Exactly.
5: What's the nickname of the football team where I went to high school?
1: That's your Ashboro Blue Comets.
2: Not a chance. Not getting this
1: Blue Comet football.
2: I don't think she's getting this
1: Known far and wide. Rachel.
4: No, she doesn't know this.
1: See what she says.
6: The blue something. Blue moons.
3: She was dancing around
1: it. Yeah. It is not the Blue Moons.
2: She got it up in space. Yeah.
1: We won a football game once every blue moon. I think that's how they came up.
2: Yeah.
1: Maybe that's how they came up with the nickname. But we were the Blue Comets, and she said the Blue Moons. So you all are correct. She did not get that one right. Here's one for you.
5: What's my favorite horror movie?
1: Now, the answer is Friday the 13th. I went to Friday the 13th camp with a dear friend. You know that. In our 50s.
3: Yeah.
1: Okay.
3: It was weird.
1: Okay. It wasn't weird. There were a lot of guys there in their 50s. We all slept together in sleeping bags.
3: Yeah, totally normal. Yeah.
1: In Alice's cabin. We were in Alice's cabin. It was very cold. It was Friday the 13th in October. You think that wasn't something?
3: Yeah.
1: B.B. Shea, right or wrong?
2: I think she's going to get it wrong.
1: Red Rachel.
4: I think she'll get this one right.
1: Okay, let's see.
6: The Shining or Friday the 13th. I'm going to say Friday the 13th.
1: How about that?
3: Good for her.
1: How about that?
4: Scared me there.
1: Yeah, for a second you thought.
3: Well, now you two have bonded over horror movies.
1: Yes.
3: She has inherited your love of horror movies.
1: She took me to see Obsession.
3: Yeah.
1: After she had already seen it. She said it's that good. She was right. I mean, I'm now obsessed with it.
3: Your son isn't as into him like she is.
1: He didn't want to go see Obsession.
3: Yeah.
1: It's funny how when you have kids, how different they are. You and your brother are different. He's successful.
4: Yeah.
1: Okay. You and your sister, she's successful.
3: Bingo. It's a common theme.
4: You grew up in the same house with the same parents. And,
1: yeah.
4: You
1: know. It's weird. Because my daughter said, let's go see Obsession. And she said, you go too, to my son. And he was like, no, bro. Not my kind of movie. And I was like, come on, you can handle it. It's good. And no, he didn't want to go see it. All right, here's the next one for my daughter.
7: Who is my best friend?
1: Now, the answer we're looking for, obviously, is Biggie.
3: Yeah. I was going to say, well, it depends on the day.
1: Biggie is my best friend.
3: Was I at work?
1: That night, no.
3: Okay. There's many factors into your friend. Your friendships waver on who has pissed you off.
1: Oh, not that day we recorded, no. But I was going for Biggie, obviously. B.B. Shea.
2: Well, I know she's probably heard you praying for him so many times.
1: Yes.
2: I'm going to go, she got this one right.
1: All right, Red Ranger.
4: There's no way she's going to get this right.
6: Rob Cook.
1: No, he's my pickleball partner.
3: Yeah, but at times he's your best friend.
1: Well, you just never know. You know,

0: All right, class, tell me about your weekend. 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
1: Well, my sister wanted to go camping, so my parents took us in our new Nissan Pathfinder through a mountain trail.
0: Thank you, Leo.
1: No, it's not over yet. 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
3: Please, I'd go, go ahead.
4: Come on now.
3: I don't care.
5: Mm-hmm. Is it character?
4: My favorite is one time a cat puked on it, and he was like, just leave it. Forever.
3: Turkey juice, too. Remember that? On Thanksgiving, after I was carting the turkey back into the house. Or no, I sat the carcass after I'd cooked it and we had sliced it and everything. I sat the carcass on the trunk of the car because I was going to throw it away later, but I just left it out there in the garage all day. And when I went at the end of the night, there was grease all over the trunk, and it stayed there forever. I never washed it, so everything stuck to that grease, you know. That's character, you know?
5: Yeah.
3: That's what you do. You build it with your vehicle. Then we switch to my son.
6: Ben, what year was I born?
3: Okay, the answer is 1971.
7: I'm going to say he's going to miss this one.
5: Yeah, he's not going to get this.
3: Let's see how he did.
8: 1971.
3: That stunned me.
7: Okay.
5: I'm stunned.
3: Absolutely stunned me. That was, I couldn't believe
4: wow.
3: it. I could not believe it.
6: Where did your mother and I meet?
3: Now, this is a minor league baseball game. At the time, the team was called the Bats, at the Greensboro Bats. And we met at a blind date at the baseball game.
7: I'm going to say he missed this one.
3: Red Rachel.
5: I'm going to say he got it.
8: Greensboro Bats game.
3: It's a stunner.
4: That's okay. Shocking.
3: I mean, I guess she's driven it into his head so many times.
4: Well, my favorite little part of that date is it was going okay until they got to the OJ trial, and then it was love.
3: Boy, it really took off.
5: Hard eyes.
3: Really took off.
4: It was a nice at bat. Yeah, he's pretty good. What's his name? Jeter? I don't think he'll go anywhere.
3: Jeter was on the team. That's right.
4: And then somehow they got on OJ, and boom, it was on.
3: We knew everything about the OJ trial. Then I ask him,
6: what's the name of the dog we had when I was a boy?
3: That's old Judd. When I was a little kid.
7: Ooh, I think he's going to get this one.
3: Red Rachel.
5: I don't think he's going to get this one.
3: Let's take a listen.
8: Judd.
3: I'll tell you, this guy brought it. I don't know what happened.
4: Holy cow.
7: Maybe college is working. I don't know.
3: Can't be that. I can't imagine it, but he was on fire.
6: What's the name of my elementary school?
3: That's Guy B. Tichy Elementary School.
7: No, he ain't got this.
5: I don't think so either.
3: Let's see what he did.
8: Ashboro Elementary School.
3: He did not get that one.
4: No. And it was Guy B. Tichy? Is that real?
3: Tichy. Guy Tichy. B. Tichy. He was the superintendent of schools back in the 60s, and they named the school after him, Guy B. Tichy School. And he, although he did use applied knowledge and just call it Ashboro Elementary. But he didn't get it.
6: What's the nickname of my pickleball partner?
3: The Diesel is the answer.
7: Oh, yeah, he's got this.
5: I think so, too.
8: The Diesel?
3: No question about that. That's probably the easiest one on the board, I would say. Here's one for you.
6: Name the other three people on the radio show.
7: Ooh. I think he's got this.
5: Nah.
3: Really? You don't think so?
5: No way.
3: Let's see what he says.
8: Biggie, BB Shea, Rachel.
6: God, he did well, didn't he?
8: Okay. Oh, you thought they were too easy. Yes. You thought they were too easy.
3: My daughter thought his were too easy, were easier than hers. So then my wife shouted one across the room.
6: Where did mommy and I get married?
3: Now that's my daughter answering again. But by the way, it's called Graylin. Graylin Estate in Winston-Salem is where we got married.
7: No, I don't think they got this.
5: No.
3: It's back to my daughter.
9: Greystone.
8: Yes. Graylin.
7: Yes. She don't know either.
3: She was all over. She was all over the Blue Moons and the Greystone.
4: Hey, she was dancing around it.
5: She sometimes listens.
3: And then my wife shouted this one out to her.
6: What year did your mother and I meet?
3: Okay, this is what year did we meet? This is for my son.
7: Ooh, no.
5: I think it's too hard, no.
8: 1996.
3: I'm not positive on this.
4: I was unprepared for
3: that. My wife was like, yes. She gave the thumbs up on that, but that one I wasn't exactly sure of. He did really well.
5: He did. I'm impressed.

0: She only missed one.
1: You know, she did pretty good. She was dancing. The one she missed, she was kind of dancing near.
0: I know, it was very close. It was close. Yeah. But with him, every time he'd answer it correctly, I was like, who are you?
2: What are you doing?
0: What are you doing? What are you doing?
1: Are you paying more attention than we think? What's that means you're just ignoring us.
0: Is he laying low and paying attention? That would be bad if he was hearing all these things.
1: Just ignores you most of the time as you find out.
0: Who do I hate most? Biggie.
1: Depends on the week.
0: B.B. Shay. Was he here? Here's a comedian, Nick Thune, talking about dads.
3: Think about wanting to be a role model because I'm a dad. Like most dads, I do have a kid. And my son, I'll never forget, when I was young, I thought, I can't wait till I get older and I get to wake up earlier than I do now and make somebody else's lunch that I don't even know if he's eating. But I do it because that's what dads do. And as I'm making his lunch one morning, I'm halfway into a peanut butter sandwich and he comes busting into the kitchen and he says, please don't put any nuts in my lunch. I'm holding a knife with peanut butter on it. I said, why? And he said, because I want to eat with my friends in the nut-free zone. And it's just like, who are you hanging out with? So anyway, I packed his lunch. I put the peanut butter sandwich in there. Right next to it, I put an EpiPen. With a note that said, get ready to be a hero.
0: That's what we do for our kids.
4: That's great.
5: Every kid wants to eat in the no-nut zone.
0: That's right. I'm going to eat in the no-nut zone. What the hell? Somebody in my generation is like, what?
2: What?
0: The no-nut zone.
2: Get ready to be a hero.
0: The nut-free zone. Coming up here on the Two Guys and Chris Show, Travis Kelce reveals the dumbest thing he's ever done. It's a doozy. I'll tell you that. That's next. Two Guys and Chris Show.
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4: For today, hot and humid. There will be some scattered showers and thunderstorms this afternoon. Highs will be in the low to mid 90s. And tonight, mostly cloudy with a good chance for showers and thunderstorms late, with some of the thunderstorms could be strong with gusty winds. That's your forecast. I'm WJCL 22 Storm Tracker meteorologist Jonathan Myers.
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9: We're just talking Father's Day. Mandy says that she thought of something of when her son, who's about my son's age, was little. He played rec soccer, and one of the coaches was a man named Puyon. At the end of the season party, her father, her son's grandfather, was talking in front of a large group of people and just wanted to thank everyone. And when he got to the coaches, he said, "I just want to thank all these wonderful coaches, especially Poontang."
10: Man.
9: Poontang, you have taught my grandson more in one season than I think anyone's taught him his whole life. Let's give it up for Poontang, everybody. Poontang. Poontang.
11: I hope he said it with, yeah, I'm glad he said it with confidence.
9: Yeah. She says she had to spit out her drink because she was about to lose it, as you can imagine. It happens. That's dads for you. You know, that's what dads do. You know.
11: I hope they spelled it right on the trophy.
9: Coach Poontang. Mm-hmm. Yeah. We fathers, we ruin things. That's just how we do it. You just called. What did you call the guy from Obsession?
11: A Poonan.
9: Poonan.
11: Yeah.
9: That's exactly what he was. He's a big-time Poonan.
11: Poonan.
9: Couldn't work up the courage to tell the girl he liked that he liked her, so he cursed her and all the rest of his friends, and they all wound up in bad situations. Mm-hmm. So I can just that's all I'll say about the movie Obsession. But it is fantastic. This is a little sports dirt. Travis Kelce was talking about the worst mistake he thinks he's ever made. He was drunk when he did it, so you can sort of forgive it, but he was getting ready to meet Warren Buffett, the unbelievably wealthy financier,
11: and
9: real estate mogul. But it turned out he had made a mistake. It wasn't actually Warren Buffett.
12: The guy comes up and says, "Dude, Buffett's here. He wants to meet you." I'm like, "That's big money." I'm like, "I am way too hammered to say hello to this guy and start talking finances. Meet Buffett." I'll shake his hand, and man, we have the best conversation I've ever had in my life. The man is literally smiling from ear to ear. I'm thinking I'm going to be rich here soon. He's going to bank me in all these investments. And he starts telling his story in high school when he picked up the guitar for the first time. And I was like, "No way! Warren Buffett played the guitar?" And then got tapped on the shoulder because he had to go sing Margaritaville.
9: He was talking with Jimmy Buffett, not Warren Buffett. Jimmy was about 30 years younger than Warren.
11: And I'm sure he was a little surprised that the multi-billionaire
9: played the
11: was in flip-flops and a Hawaiian shirt
9: on the guitar
11: with khaki shorts on.
9: You think Taylor really wants to marry this guy? Is this the guy?
13: No, she was replaced by an NPC years ago, they programmed her,
11: Now, I think this is why it works.
9: Because they're so opposite.
14: He's so simple.
9: He's so simple.
11: And he doesn't, I really believe he loves her.
9: Mm-hmm.
11: Two, I said this would work from the start.
9: You did. Biggie called this. Most of the time, people get together like this, especially on this level, and it's like, well, they're not going to make it. Everybody said, well, they won't make it that. How long will it be? He's like, they're going to make it all the way to the altar. You called it.
11: Yeah. He doesn't want anything from her.
9: Right. Because he's got his own.
11: He's got his own.
9: He's simple.
11: Yeah.
9: Yeah.
11: I mean, he was happy being an athlete.
9: Yeah. Right.
11: You know, I'll never forget the story where she finally got the rights to her music back.
9: Mm-hmm.
11: And she came in, you know, bursted into the room where he was playing video games in tears. Shane, you know, I got the rights to my music back, and he just turns with his headphones still on, like, huh?
10: Oh, great.
11: I'm like, that's what she wants, somebody like that. But he's supporting. He's like, that's awesome.
14: Didn't you say they were at a Knicks game recently where she's like handing him gum, like, this is the last piece. Now you don't get any.
11: they went to the Cleveland. He's a Cavs fan.
14: Oh, he went to the Cavs series.
11: Yeah.
14: Okay.
11: And they were doing the mouth. The lip reading. And the lady said, that's what she's saying. She's like, now this is the last piece. And he's like, but the flavor goes so fast. Yeah, but you've chewed eight pieces since.
14: That's so him.
11: We've been in the car. This is enough zebra stripe.
14: I wonder if her father's just going, God, she could do better.
11: I hear her father loves him too.
14: Well, he's a big athlete.
11: And he loves sports. The father loves sports. Yeah, yeah. So I think that's why I think this reminds me of a Kathy Lee Gifford, Frank Gifford scenario.
14: Will they ever separate?
11: Now that's the hard part.
14: Mm-hmm.
11: I want to say no.
14: You've been right on the money on this.
11: I want to say no, but look, if Jelly Roll and Bunny Roll can't make it.
14: My God, I know. I'm upset about this, y'all. You know, Jelly, what did I tell you? He was in the hospital.
11: Yeah.
14: He was so distraught over it, he went to the hospital, apparently.
13: Yeah, right.
14: Really rough for Jelly Roll.
11: I thought he was still performing, or is this when
14: this
11: it first
14: was about,
11: happened?
14: This was about a month ago when it first happened. People didn't know. Post Malone sent him a bouquet of flowers, which he said really got his spirits back.
13: He must have cheated.
14: You think?
13: Yes, because that is behavior of somebody that cheated.
14: To go to the hospital?
13: Like, I'm just so upset.
14: My heart's
13: broken. Forgive me.
11: She's kind of hinted a little.
14: That he may have cheated on her?
11: She's dropped a few things where it's like... Mm-hmm. Hinting there may have been some type of infidelity, but I also heard they had an open marriage.
14: Oh, really?
11: Yeah.
14: Well, I hadn't. That's the first I've heard of that. I don't know too much about them, especially her. So you think Taylor Swift and Travis Kelce make it all the way? They marry 50 years and then pass. They don't. They don't get divorced.
11: Gosh, it's so hard.
14: Mm-hmm, it is.
11: I'm gonna say yes.
14: I'm going to
11: put my faith in them.
14: That's really beating the odds. Most of these celebrity couples don't make it. You know, I mean, even Kathy Lee Gifford and Frank had their issues.
11: Well, Frank stepped out. I don't think Travis will step out.
14: Frank stepped out, but he was kind of lured out. You know, somebody, I believe, wanted the story and made the stewardesses come on to him or something like that. I don't know. He was on a party plane or something. It crushed Kathy Lee. She took him back.
11: I don't foresee him stepping out on her, though.
14: You think they make it?
13: No.
14: How long?
13: I mean, they might have a couple kids.
14: Mm-hmm. I think they will.
11: Oh, yeah.
13: Yeah. I feel like, number one, the statistics are totally against
14: them. That's the thing, yeah.
13: And I can't imagine what they might have in common.
14: Mm-hmm.
13: I can't imagine.
14: Yeah, well, Biggie's saying that's why it works. You know, he's a simple jock.
11: Yeah.
14: And she's this really smart writer of music.
13: I also think that people... I'm not saying I don't think she's dumb. I just don't think that she is this like intellectual that everybody makes her out to be.
14: Oh, you don't?
11: Wow.
14: She writes great lyrics.
13: I disagree.
14: I think her lyrics are really...
11: I think she gets too much credit for what she does.
14: They're poetry.
11: Yeah. Oh, wow.
14: Have you heard Opalite? That's all I'm saying. Have you heard Blank Space? I'm sorry. I think she writes on a different level. I don't think they'll make it either. You think so, BB?
11: I think so.
14: I think
11: he knows it's not going to get much better than this.
14: Yeah, but I mean, when they're 60, you know, in 30 years.
11: And I agree with Rachel. I don't think she's as smart as people think she is, which I think they probably bond over more than you think, though.
13: And that could be she seems like a really intelligent person because she is marrying a dumb guy.
11: You think Travis is dumb?
13: Yes, I think Travis is dumb. He's a great athlete,
11: as a fellow dumb guy. That hurts. This is a win for us, okay?
14: Hold on, we're getting... Travis has heard this. We're getting a quote.
11: Yeah, but he doesn't know how to call in.
14: Yeah, he doesn't know how to use the phone.
13: Taylor's dialing the number for him now.
14: He can only text. We don't have text lines. Sorry, we don't have one. Coming up here on the Two Guys and Chris Show, the dirtiest sports dirt of the year, and maybe the most fun commencement ceremony. Dartmouth still had their commencement ceremony to go. They had a Saturday Night Live cast member do it. Tell you what she did next. Two Guys and Chris Show.
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1: Some delays this morning on I-95 northbound getting out of Henderson. We're hitting the brakes there right after Highway 204. That's exit 94 there. Those delays lingering on up towards I-16, exit 99. But freeing up as we move northbound from there. We're also keeping an eye on Augusta Road southbound heading towards Port Wentworth nearing I-95. You're slowing down there a tad bit, picking up as you're getting past the interstate. Another traffic update in minutes. I'm Zach Grizzle.
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2: 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Keep it up.
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9: I don't think I even realized that college commencements were still going on, but Dartmouth just had theirs the other day, and they had Rachel Dratch do the, she gave the commencement speech. I guess she does the character Debbie Downer. Y'all watch it? Is she on Saturday Night Live still?
5: No.
7: No.
5: She kind of finished up in the early 2000s.
9: Okay. So she did the, God, that's how long it's been since I've watched Saturday Night Live.
7: Yeah, I mean, I know her name. I didn't even know this Debbie Downer character, though.
9: I didn't either. But she did it, and I guess they liked it because she would do, it was pretty interesting. She would, like, talk about their future and then say, but here's the downside of
8: Hello,
9: it.
8: Hello, graduates. What an honor it is to be here on this beautiful green. Careful on the lawn, ladies. If you're wearing any sort of a heel, wet grass can be a tripping hazard.
9: They play that little sound effect every time she says something. And wet grass is a tripping hazard for those in high heels. I learned that badly once at a funeral.
7: Oh, did you wear them?
9: I did. I put on my heels for the funeral. No, a woman was walking through, you know, we had the graveside ceremony. And as she was walking back to the cart, it was like she was aerating the...
7: Oh, yeah.
9: You know, because the grass was a little wet.
7: Yeah.
9: She was like sinking down in it and turned. I don't know how women wear high heels. It's incredible. Do you wear them much?
13: I don't wear them often, but I do wear them.
9: I don't know how y'all do
7: yeah,
9: it.
7: Yeah, the balance.
9: It's impressive.
13: It's you'll wear them and you'll put them on and you're like, wow, it looks so good. This is such a great decision. And you get about 36 minutes into an event and you're like, I regret this so much.
7: You do see a lot of women carrying the heels out of a event or a party.
13: I mean, when I wore some really high heels when I was a bridesmaid for my brother's wedding, and you know, when it came to the time to dance, I had to take them off because I wanted to have fun.
9: Yes.
13: And so, yeah, I just left them in a chair and I was dancing barefoot.
9: I feel like over time it hurts your feet, you know, your ankles. I don't know.
13: It hurts like the arch of your foot.
9: Really?
13: Oh, that's okay. Where it hurts the most. And that it takes about 30 minutes to start hurting and it won't stop.
9: Ooh, I'll bet. Women, you know, again.
7: Yeah, women.
9: Girl power in my mind. I think it was this date that women got the...
7: right to vote? No.
9: No.
7: Right to drive? No.
9: No. No, I know what it was. It was... Susan B. Anthony, this date 153 years ago, was fined $100 for attempting to vote in the 1872 presidential election between U.S. Grant and his opponent, Horace Greeley. She showed up at the polling place, and they just laughed her away. Yeah. You know, you're not...
7: Come on. Like, we're going to let women make decisions here. Oh, come on.
9: She refused to pay the fine and went to jail. And 47 years later, women won the right to vote. And Susan B. Anthony was on a coin once, but only for a minute. We thought better of that immediately.
7: Yeah, immediately.
13: Voted against it.
7: She was a troublemaker.
9: Who's this troublemaker on the coin? The Susan B. Anthony. Y'all don't remember the Susan B. Anthony. That was such a big deal like in late 70s, early 80s. They came out with the Susan B. Anthony dollar, and it was the exact size of a quarter. But it had like a stop sign. It wasn't round. It was like octagonal. It had little indentations.
7: Yeah.
9: So you could tell them apart, but everybody thought it was quarters. Because it really, you know, really we shouldn't have had a dollar coin. Maybe not so much now that we pay for everything with cards. But the dollar coin, we've never latched onto that.
7: Nope, we tried it again with the Sacagawea.
9: Exactly. Didn't latch onto it then. It's like the metric system and soccer. Occasionally we get excited, and then we don't.
7: I remember with the Sacagawea, occasionally when I was working at the pizza place, you'd get that. Mm-hmm. And you're staring, you're like, What is this, coins?
9: I know, what is that?
7: Yeah, what do we do with
9: what
7: these?
9: What is
13: and
9: that?
13: And then you're, yeah, you, when you get handed one of those, you're like, why did you do this? Yeah,
9: what'd you do this
13: Why did you do this?
9: But really, that would make sense, you know, dollar coins for vending machines. We just don't do it. Here's more of Rachel Dratch.
8: It's quite an achievement graduating from Dartmouth. Of course, thanks to AI, there won't be any jobs left. So congrats to all on your mandatory gap years. It's inspiring to see.
9: I like the sound effect.
7: It's funny.
9: I like the sound
8: effect. All your fresh minds ready to take on the world. Sadly, due to the construction of data centers and the impending water wars, the most useful college majors now are foraging and hand-to-hand combat.
9: I'm into it.
13: We need one of those.
9: I thought she didn't. Yes, yeah. We need one of those.
8: Yeah. AI may take all our jobs and clean drinking water, but at least we can all see what we'd look like as Leather Daddy Santa.
9: I didn't even get some of the jokes, but I like the little wah-wah that she's got going there.
7: Yeah, the water wars for data centers was pretty deep.
9: I'd say.
7: You're not saying it couldn't happen.
9: Oh, it probably will. I mean, that's my daughter had to clue me into that data centers take like a cup of water every time you Google anything.
7: Yeah.
9: Just blew my mind, but apparently is true. There's a tennis player that's being called out for his conduct. He was at a Wimbledon tune-up. His name is Corentin Moutet, and he was being interviewed after a win. He won his match, and it's on grass courts, and apparently that was a big deal for him to win on grass. But the interviewer, right there on the court, you know, where everybody could hear it, I was put in a bad position.
6: 142-mile-an-hour second serve. How tough is it to return that?
10: That's so frustrating, you know, when I had a match point. Whatever you do, you just put the ball in the court and then he hates me 142. I was like, I would have to serve and I would have to.
9: So right there, he's drops the F-bomb. Yeah. So the crowd's like, whoa. So she warns him, no more F-bombs.
6: No F-bombs, please.
9: No.
6: Right, Quentin, I'm going to ask you one more question. Apologies, everyone, for the language there. I'm going to ask you one more question, so please keep it clean, okay? You on the grass last week, unfortunately, didn't go your way. What's it like to get your first victory? Okay. Quentin, we need to improve that for the next round. Apologies, everyone. Quentin Moutet.
9: Come on now.
7: I don't quite understand his thought process here.
13: I like it.
9: So does Baby Shay's, and they're doing hands.
7: I don't, for one. Normally, you'd think I'd be for this, but not this time.
9: Why would anyone be for this? All he did was scream the F word three times.
7: Well, these two are on it.
9: I know they are.
11: The problem with her saying, no, you can't say this. Like, adults haven't heard the F word before.
9: She's on television.
13: Well,
9: so. Go ahead and say it.
11: Yeah,
9: see what happens.
11: No, don't.
9: You say it. Okay, you say it.
7: No, don't.
9: Come on, go say it.
11: I will. I'll do it right now.
9: Please.
7: We don't know how to stop it.
9: That's why, because you have a modicum of decorum.
7: Yeah.
9: And she says to him, you're in front of this big crowd. And also, you say the adults have heard the F word. I'm sure there are children in the audience. You say F word. And he says it seven times.
7: Yeah, I mean, the once, it's like, but once he gets the warning, you are on TV.
9: You're on TV.
7: Let me tell you, if I was his sponsor,
9: I'd be mad.
7: I'd be have a huge problem with that.
9: Me too.
13: Well, I think like, okay, so first of all, when he said it the first time, he wasn't saying it to be obnoxious. It just came out.
9: Right. Yes. And I don't fault him on that.
13: And then it was like she reprimanded him on the microphone, you know, no more of that. Where, you know, it could have just been like, hey, don't do that. You know, it could have been a little more discreet. But I feel like I mean, is he young?
9: Oh, yes.
13: I feel like that is exactly how you feel when somebody tells you, hey, don't say that.
9: And then he just says it six more times.
13: And he's feeling good. He just won, right?
9: Mm-hmm.
13: He just got that adrenaline pumping. He's not thinking about consequences or anything.
9: Well, they ought to fine him.
7: I would not be happy about this. I mean, I think when you're an athlete, a professional athlete, playing a professional sport, I don't care about your age. You should know.
9: Of course he knows. I mean, he also, when she said, well, first he did it the first time. Here we go. Yes. Let's hear it again.
7: Well, the first time, I'm fine.
9: First time, yes, it's a mistake.
8: It's beautiful green. Careful.
9: Oh, sorry. That's Rachel Dratch again. Here's the tennis player again.
6: 142-mile-an-hour second serve. How tough is it to return that?
10: That's so frustrating. You know, when I had a match point, whatever you do, you just put the ball in the court, and then he hates me 142. I was like, I would have to serve, and I would have to.
6: No F-bombs, please. No.
9: He just celebrated. Right. Just celebrated. Yeah. And I thought she was pretty good with it. She said, no F-bombs, please.
7: Yeah, it wasn't like she, you know,
9: bam, bam, bam.
7: To me, yeah.
9: Now just assaulted. Now, where she made the mistake probably was like, She probably shouldn't ask him another question. You know, at this point,
7: I probably would have pulled off.
9: He did say, bam, bam, bam. But she says, all right, I'm going to ask you one more now, please.
6: I'm going to ask you one more question. Apologies, everyone, for the language there. I'm going to ask you one more question, so please keep it clean, okay? You on the grass last week, unfortunately, didn't go your way. What's it like to get your first victory? Okay.
9: They had to disqualify him from the tournament.
11: And I think the crowd had something to do with why he did it, too. If the crowd wouldn't have reacted, he probably wouldn't have done it again.
9: But a crowd is going to react.
11: Exactly. That's why he probably kept doing it, because they were laughing.
9: I think they should disqualify him from the tournament. And, you know, that's it. Okay,
7: You were warned.
9: You let it slip. Okay, no big deal at all. You said it three more times. And it's like, okay, stop it.
7: Yeah.
9: And he said it three more times.
7: Yeah.
9: Disqualifying from the tournament. But of course, I have no. No. I'm never fun. But I don't.
13: But I don't say think this that. Is just funny, guys. Just let it be funny.
7: I don't know. I can't.
9: No, it's not funny.
7: It's. And normally I'm on the let's have fun, funny side. It's the one, fine, it slipped.
9: Mm-hmm.
7: You do the three, okay, you've done it. But then to do it again.
9: Yeah, I didn't
7: at
9: think
7: that point.
9: I did not think he was going to do it that next time.
7: Yeah.
9: Because she said, and when he, by the way, I saw it. So when she said, hey, I'm going to ask you one more question. No F-bombs. Keep it clean, please. He like waves his hand and off mic, he goes, sorry. And,
7: yeah.
9: And then he did it again.
7: Yeah. I don't know what his thought process was that he thinks this is going to turn out good for him.
9: Well, I just thought he thought it would be funny.
13: And well, he's getting attention, which is clearly what he wanted.
9: He wants, and you know, you never heard his name before. Now you heard it, and he's on there. Corentin Moutet is who he is, and I don't know what tournament he's in, but
7: yeah,
9: he's a lower level tennis player who won, and then just would not stop saying the F word. There's a taco shop, a woman. She's an influencer in Phoenix. And she's going viral today for something she said as well. The taco shop being opened is called Pool Boy Tacos. And it's two white brothers that have opened the taco shop. All right. You ever heard of Pool Boy? Is that a chain or just a I don't think so.
7: No.
9: I think it's just a place in Phoenix. And so the influencer tries it and says, the food quality is not very good, but there's a bigger problem.
12: Trigger warning, this is a unfriendly review of Pool Boy. I really thought I wasn't going to like this place because I'm just over kind of white restaurant culture here in the Valley. I think the food quality isn't that great. And white culture in general in the U.S. is giving racism, misogyny, and pedophilia these days. And it's just such a bummer to see another duo, white men, brothers, opening a really, really mediocre restaurant. Overall, I think this place really represents the state of America. It's white men doing things that aren't that great or remarkable just because they're the only ones who have the capital to do it because of centuries of the patriarchy and racism.
9: All right. As a white man who's doing non-great things, I'm offended.
11: Well, this is more offensive than the F word.
9: Oh, I agree. Yes. I hate this woman.
7: Because I'm white, I'm not allowed to open a business.
9: That's right. Not a taco business. That's right.
11: It's giving pedophilia, Biggie.
9: Yeah. Yeah.
7: Listen, I don't care. If you make good food, I don't care what race you are.
9: I don't either.
7: I'm going, I could care less.
9: I told you my favorite Chinese place was run by a bunch of Hispanics.
7: Yeah.
9: I loved it. Panda Inn. I ate there all the time. Who cares?
7: This woman is a problem.
9: Well, I agree. Well, that's what most of the reaction was. And
7: I wouldn't want her to eat at my white taco stand.
13: You know, none of it made sense. And she's talking about racism and misogyny because they're white and they're men. But then she brings pedophilia into it. And where did that come from? I think she just looked up words that mean bad things.
9: Well, I wonder if she's like Epstein filing it, you know, somehow. Like, that's in the news a lot.
7: Yeah.
9: Is that what she's saying?
13: It's just tacos. There's no kids. There are no kids involved in this story.
9: Unless they're eating delicious Pool Boy tacos.
7: Yeah.
9: That's it. I know. It was really, like, way over the line.
7: I mean, I guess her point is trying to say that, you know, of course, I guess she's trying to say white men have the, the capital power to open these businesses. But to me, she sounds racist.
9: Oh, 100%.
7: Yeah. Like, what are you saying? Only, you know, Latinos can open taco shops? No, that's racist.
13: Yeah. And somebody's so identifiably white, you can just tell by the way she talks. And she's talking about white people. Like, you're the whitest of all of them.
9: Yeah. And people, like, when you hear stuff like that, it's just like, shut up.
7: I have never cared who owns a restaurant. I have gone to restaurants that are, and you've been in one too, by accident. One time we were the only white guy there.
9: Oh, that's right. Alexander Devereaux.
7: Yes.
9: Yeah, I remember.
7: Now, I went to this place on purpose to eat there. You did not know what you were doing.
9: But I still
14: Really enjoyed it.
15: I really, really enjoyed that.
7: Yeah. I've gone to restaurants where absolutely nobody spoke English, and I had to order in broken Spanish. So I that lady, to me, she's racist.
14: Well, her point is they're in Phoenix, and the only person that can open a new taco place happens to be a couple of white brothers because they have the money because of our system. You know, it's easier for white people to get it, and now you're appropriating... You're stealing the Hispanic food, the Mexican food, to make for employees. I mean, for patrons.
7: Yeah.
14: And that's her whole point. But, of course, it's a real stretch. And
7: my question is, I'd go and want to try the tacos. If they're terrible, then I'm going to be more pissed about that.
14: Yeah, well, apparently people really like them. They're like lined up around the corner to try them because these guys have a reputation. I think they had a food truck, and then they opened their own freestanding restaurant. And so she's just upset with all that. So I'm just trying to make some noise.
13: She should have just said the F word over and over and over. That would have been way better.
14: I don't care for that. I didn't care for the F word over and over, and I didn't care for that woman either.
7: I don't care for any of these people in this segment.
14: How about this guy? Good witness. You're not going to like what happened, but a stolen work truck had flipped near a school playground. Nobody injured. Thank goodness. This happened in Philadelphia. Near an elementary school playground, children were playing in the playground. This happened 2 weeks ago, just before school let out. A crossing guard witnessed the crash and said he saw a work truck run a red light, slam into another car, and then overturn into the school playground.
16: Okay, you said you saw this.
17: Yeah, he ran the light, T-boned the lady. I'm bobbing and weaving. I'm just thankful to be alive right now.
16: What did it sound like?
17: Bam! I swear, not to be funny, it happened that fast.
14: Bam! Bam! What did the crash sound like? Bam! That's a pretty good
7: answer. Description.
14: I think that was a good description. Despite the accident, nobody called 911 and nobody was hurt.
7: All right. Okay. All right.
14: I liked his describing of that. Yeah. Myself. I thought that was pretty good. There's another woman, a little bit like the woman that said that the white guys can't own the taco stand. She's saying that no one should be allowed to have $1 trillion in the United States because Elon Musk became the first trillionaire. Like, we should put a cap on how much money you have.
7: Ooh, no, that's bad.
14: You can't do that. I understand where she's coming from. It's like, why would anyone need to have $1 trillion?
7: But that's,
14: that's capitalism.
7: How it works, yeah.
14: That's how it works.
11: This has always been an argument that's bugged me.
14: The money cap?
11: I mean, if you hate somebody for having money, you're just hating on because they have money. I mean, there's really no reason to be mad at somebody because they got it.
14: There's a lot of that, though, isn't there?
11: Oh, 100%. People are mad just because people have money.
14: Yes.
11: It makes no sense. They work hard. They earned it.
14: Well, now, some people, though, just fall into it.
7: I think, yeah.
14: They just... Like, they're born into it.
11: But Elon Musk was born into money, but he made something out of himself.
14: I don't know the history of Elon Musk.
11: I believe that his family had money, but obviously he surpassed whatever money that they had and built his own companies.
7: But he wasn't close with his father or family either, though, I think. I don't think.
14: I don't know his history at all.
7: Yeah.
14: Somebody told me yesterday he's a Nazi, that his family from Nazi era.
7: That's been thrown around.
14: He did that Nazi salute at the inauguration.
7: Supposedly.
14: Well,
7: he says no.
14: By accident, he threw up his hand.
7: He was just waving.
14: He was waving, and it looked like a
7: very
14: Nazi.
7: Odd fashion.
13: Well, he's odd. I mean, let's face it, he's odd.
14: Oh, yeah.
13: But he works way harder than I do. I don't deserve $1 trillion.
14: Well, do you think he works way harder than you do?
13: He's got three large, very large companies.
14: Yes, but you can get there without working hard. I mean, you can be gifted a company. I don't know that he was. He probably did. Talking about Musk. But, I mean, really, a lot of people work from the ground up and make $1 million or $1 billion. Sure.
11: Take like Bill Gates, for example, or Warren Buffett, for example.
14: Great examples.
11: I mean, these dudes have worked their entire life and built amazing companies, and they have this money that they've earned. And I can't be mad at them for that because that's the country we live in. And I'd be damned if somebody gets a lot of money, if one of these people complaining about it gets money, and then somebody tries to tell them what they should do with their money.
14: Yeah.
11: That's the problem, too.
7: There's a lot of that.
14: Yes. I mean, I agree with you, but then there are some that are born into a family that's already a billionaire, and then they don't use the power or the money properly.
7: I think people argue that, at least in this country, the gap between like the
14: haves and the have-nots
7: is growing immensely. There's no more middle class.
14: I think that's true.
11: But why, just because you have a lot of money, why do you have to do good things with it?
14: Well, you don't. You don't.
11: Exactly. And when people say they're not using their money properly, what does that mean?
14: But this woman says you shouldn't even be allowed to have that. This should be a cap. Yeah, like $1 billion.
13: Well, then, I mean, but that's a slippery slope because then can you start saying, well, $1 billion is a little too much, too? And
7: that's
13: how it works.
7: That's a terrible idea.
14: Totally agree. We're on the same page there. But, it used to be the middle class was really large and was the backbone of the country, and now that's gotten smaller and smaller. Yeah. So it's a lot of haves and a lot of have-nots. I do think that's a real problem here, and I don't know how to fix it. Mm. But it seems that, you know, laws have been made by people in power that let the rich get richer.
13: Well, all that wealth will spread because he's probably total going to end up having like 30 kids.
14: Well, that's what he says.
13: He'll be gone one day, and it'll get spread out among them, and it'll, you know.
7: That's his whole having kids. I mean, he's known, and he'll just find women and say, I want to have a child with you.
14: He's trying to repopulate the earth.
13: Yeah. And then you make money. You got money for the next 18 years.
14: Then it spreads.
7: Yeah, but apparently he's in a fight with a couple of his baby mamas currently.
13: I think he wanted them all to live together, and they didn't like that.
14: In one commune.
13: Yeah, he was like, what could go wrong?
14: Mm-hmm. I don't know, but I don't like the idea of just saying you have too much money.
7: You can't do that.
14: You can't do that. But I wish there was someone. You know, I hate it when somebody runs a company, runs it into the ground, does awful things, and then on the way out the door, they're like, oh, here's $150 million. That just makes me mad.
7: They call it the golden parachute.
14: Yeah, it makes me mad. Yeah. I mean, it's just stupid. You know, they walk away.
7: Company files bankruptcy, they walk away with $50 million still.
14: It's wrong. I mean, it's just like, why or how is that being done? You know, whereas the little guy gets crapped on all the time, of course. Coming up on the Two Guys Named Chris show, email. My husband cooks with a rub from a restaurant. I'm calling it stolen valor. He never tells anybody he uses the rub from the restaurant.
7: This is good.
14: Sticky situation. Two Guys Named Chris show.
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3: Some delays this morning on I-95 northbound, getting out of Henderson, hitting the brakes there right after Highway 204. That's exit 94 there. Those delays lingering on up towards I-16, exit 99, but freeing up as you move northbound from there. And also keeping an eye on Augusta Road southbound, heading towards Port Wentworth, nearing I-95. You're slowing down there a tad bit, picking up as you're getting past the interstate. Another traffic update in minutes. I'm Zach Rizzle.
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8: The phenomenon, and B.B. Shea says his family does it. I think we do, too. We drink alcohol, but at gatherings, it's like we all pretend we don't, you know?
9: Mm-hmm. It's like we're trying to put on airs for everybody for some reason. I don't know why.
8: I mean, we all know, you know? We all know you're a drinker. I was told a story once. We used to, when my parents were alive, we would always, on Christmas Eve, go to my dad's family. There were six brothers and sisters, and each year somebody would host, you know? Like, one out of every 6 years, we hosted it. And you'd go and have, you know, Christmas dinner, and it would be like a buffet, and you'd have somebody make a meat, you know, and a bunch of sides, and everybody'd bring something, you know, typical. And it was Christmas Eve. So I didn't know this until just a couple of years ago, that one time, and we drank. Now, I didn't because I was young, but the parents and the grandparents, they all would drink. And so apparently my Uncle Tate was hosting once with my Aunt Irma, and I was told this but didn't know it, that right before everybody came, Uncle Tate had already had a few, and he lost his balance and caught himself, and his entire hand went into the potato salad. I mean, all up around, and he brought it out, and there was a big hunk of potato salad. And Aunt Irma had to scrape it off back into the bowl. And
9: give it a mix.
8: gave it a mix. And I said to my cousin Andy, who was telling me this, I was like, did we all eat it? And he goes, yeah.
9: Oh, yeah.
8: He said,
9: why do you think I didn't? I love potato salad.
10: This is a little saltier than usual.
9: Yeah.
8: It was Uncle Tate's hand.
9: Yeah. Uncle Tate fisted the salad.
8: Well, big time, apparently. And Aunt Irma was really upset, and it was about 30 seconds before everybody arrived. They were putting stuff out, you know. And apparently, he says, you remember the big health scare of 83?
9: Yeah.
8: Like, oh, yeah.
9: We ate bad potato salad
8: because Uncle Tate put his hand in the potato salad.
10: But I get that. You got to get gassed up for a family gathering.
8: Yeah. They did.
9: Well,
8: they
9: one side of my family did not drink at all, ever. The other did, but it was not until I was older that I knew.
8: Mm-hmm.
9: Like, they always were drinking beers and gin and tonics. I just didn't know as a kid.
8: My grandmother used to hide her liquor so that nobody knew she drank. And once she was keeping me, and I was playing around or whatever, opened the clothes hamper, and there's a bottle of vodka. And I was 7. I was like, what's this? She goes, that's for detergent.
9: Yeah.
10: And then you were trying to be helpful, and you poured it all over the laundry.
8: Yeah, I was like, oh, use that for detergent.
9: I didn't know Bombay Sapphire was gin. I knew the words, and they'd say, hey, hand me the Bombay Sapphire. And I'm like, all right.
8: Yeah.
9: And then later, I'm like, this had an 8-year-old handing them gin.
8: That's good gin.
10: It sounds so fancy,
9: My grandfather
10: too.
9: Drank the best.
8: That's fancy gin. That's like the best, I believe, Bombay Sapphire.
9: That's what he always had.
8: I can't have a gin.
10: No.
8: It's too spicy.
9: I don't like it. I don't like gin.
8: It's too much. It's way too over the top.
9: Too piney for me.
10: That's what I love. It's like Christmas in a glass.
9: Oh, man. Yeah.
8: It's awful. You know me. I'm too. If there's anything past Bic Ultra, it's
10: you're
8: too hard.
10: Hammered.
8: It's way too hard.
9: Yeah.
8: You know that. What was it? Oh, the Scottish guy who they drank everything in Boston because of the World Cup. And one of the Scotsmen was like, yeah, we ran out of all the beer. All that's left is Bud Light. And it's like, well, that's beer.
11: That's what we drink here. That's a number one seller.
8: Well, he said, we have no beer. We have Bud Light. It's like, well, that's beer.
9: Home.
8: Beer. No, they drank everything else, apparently. Yeah, well, we drank, but we didn't, you know, we didn't say we drank. I guess at the parties, nobody put it out there.
10: I'm considering instead of bringing the normal regular drinks, I'm just going to bring a cooler full of beer and see what everybody does.
6: Whoa.
9: Hell yeah, spice it up.
6: Whoa.
9: Yeah,
10: and I'll be like, sorry, guys, I thought that's what you meant.
6: A little Father's Day, because you're supposed to bring tea and waters and stuff like that.
10: Yeah.
6: Yeah. Oh, that would be interesting.
9: Yeah.
6: Brought some actual beer to see what, because they do drink. Yeah, right? They do.
10: I think most of them do, maybe not all of them, but.
6: Right. How about Billy Crash Craddock? Will he still have a little alcohol, or is he more of a? No.
10: He's not really a drinker. I mean, he'll taste something if you have a drink. Like if I have a glass of wine, he'll ask to taste it. But yeah, he's not a drinker.
6: I gotcha. This goes along with this. A P1 listener, Rhonda. We do a thing here occasionally called Sticky Situation. She says this is one. Her husband goes to a restaurant that has jerk chicken that he loves. Do you know this jerk chicken? It's like the
9: Jamaican.
6: Oh, style. God.
9: It's the best.
11: It's amazing.
9: If he found it done right, oh.
6: He's found a restaurant he apparently absolutely loves. She's listening in Savannah, she says. He likes this restaurant so much that when he orders anything, wings, steak, a burger, whatever, he'll ask for a little ramekin of the jerk rub that they use in the Jamaican jerk chicken. They bring it out to him, and he sprinkles it on the stuff. So now he takes it home with him, and we have 100 little containers of the rub that they use on their Jamaican jerk chicken. Well, last weekend, we had some neighbors and family over for a cookout, and my husband sprinkled the rub and used it as his tenderizer for the burgers and the chicken, which he cooked. Everybody fell all over themselves saying what a great chef he is and what a grill master he is. And he just stood there and took all the accolades. And when they all left, I said, stolen valor.
9: Big time.
6: That's stolen valor.
9: Yeah.
6: I don't think so.
9: I'm okay with this, too.
6: I'm okay with it. I don't mind it. Because if you get a rub in the grocery store, you don't say, yes, that's my Montreal seasoning.
9: No, know? But I mean, I wonder if he'd be honest if somebody said, what did you put on this? Would he say, oh,
10: it's a secret recipe.
9: Yeah, this is a great spot. I get some of their rub every time. Or would he say, oh, I made this up myself, tested it for a few years.
6: I did that once.
10: I don't even care if he does that.
6: I don't either. I don't care if he lies. As long as his burger's good, who cares?
10: How are they going to prove it? You got an unmarked ramekin.
9: It's like bringing Wendy's chili to a chili cook-off.
6: It's in an unmarked ramekin, though.
9: Yeah. Right.
6: And it's not for competition. It's just for... Okay. But the wife, Rhonda, says, I'm a damn good cook. Nobody ever says anything about my...
9: I'm going to tell you,
6: cheating.
9: As somebody who used to do a lot of grilling, and Chris Kelly, you did some grilling.
6: Ugh.
9: When somebody does say to you when you're at the grill, wow.
6: These are great.
9: It is a real feeling. You're like, yeah, all right. It's hard to.
6: I've never had that feeling. I'm such a bad grower. I'm terrible at it.
9: It's a great feeling, so it's hard to pass that up if they're telling you, oh, man, this chicken is the best grilled chicken and best burger I've ever had.
6: You don't have to say, yes, I used my, even if it's, yes, I mixed together. You never say your secrets. I mean, it does come from the restaurant, and that's why the wife.
9: Yeah, but somebody might say, what's the seasoning on this burger?
6: Well, then would you tell them or you'd keep
9: it? That's what I'm saying.
6: Shh, family secret, I'll tell you how I did it. Once we had, again, it was a Christmas gathering. Same group of people I was just telling you about. They all came. Now we're hosting. You know, all the elders have passed away. So we're hosting it. And I got some au gratin potatoes from Costco. All right. And they come in a little plastic tin. Well, I bought like three of them. So I put them all in the Pyrex dish and mashed it together, put it in the oven, cooked it up, done and done. Everybody loved them. And my cousin said to me, I cannot imagine the hours you spent peeling those potatoes and chopping them up. And I was like, you have no idea.
10: I mean, you didn't lie. You said you have no idea.
6: No, that's right. I said, you have no idea. And she said, that is backbreaking work. It is.
9: Yes.
6: It is backbreaking work.
9: And I'd love to know the name of the person that did it.
6: I didn't even know. I mean, I wasn't even doing that to take credit. Because I just wanted them in one container and there were 20 people coming instead of, the four that the dish is meant for. So I smashed it all together. And everybody loved those potatoes like I had made them. All right, I'll just.
10: If anybody's not.

0: Okay, that's what my grandmother started that until 2020, and COVID canceled it, and nobody has picked it up since, which is really too bad. I don't see my family like I used to. That we should probably start that again this year.
1: But wait, do they still make the potatoes at Costco? Be careful.
0: That's a very good question. Before I start it back up again, I would have to look and see if they made that.
2: And they might think you have ulterior motives.
0: They might.
2: All right, let's get back together, guys.
3: Oh, no. What's he pitching us on?
0: Yep. You're trying to sell us.
3: I'm not buying a timeshare.
0: He's trying to sell us a timeshare. I told BB Shea, I think the timeshare is the most maligned purchase. Everybody, you hear the word timeshare, they're thinking, God, no, no.
2: But people buy them.
0: Exactly. Exactly. There are people on the radio saying, I'll get you out of your timeshare.
2: Yeah.
0: And yet,
2: I will say,
0: still buying them,
2: as somebody who sat through a seminar or two for some free Vegas money,
0: they make them sound.
2: They make them sound great, and the pressure you feel.
1: That's the point. They'll have you go on these free trips, and they make you go to these classes where they just pressure you, and they have all these tactics, because you know that it's not a good idea.
0: It sounds
1: going in.
0: It sounds good.
2: I was doing it for casino credit and a lunch.
0: Mm-hmm.
2: And, I mean, they were like, papers were in front of them. They're like, don't you want to? And I'm like, No, I need to think about it.
0: There is a lot of pressure.
2: I mean, there's so much pressure right there. You feel it, too.
0: I bet they know if you get away from them, you're not going to do it. You know, once you leave, that's it.
2: Oh, yeah. I mean, it took everything for them to finally peel off my free lunch coupon and casino credit.
0: And finally give it to
2: them. And I was like, I'll be in touch. And they were like, right.
0: I think the word timeshare, when you just hear it, like, you know, without being in that room, is the most like, oh, don't do it. Don't do it.
2: You know, oh, and I almost convinced myself, too. I was like, you know, as much as I come to Vegas, this isn't a bad deal.
0: You should do the timeshare.
2: I should do this. And then I was like, no, don't. You're just here for you need $50.
0: Forever, people say you should not do it. And, you know, the dirty little secret is, from what I've heard, is when you hear the commercial saying, we'll get you out of your timeshare, those are the timeshare people that got you into it.
2: 100%.
1: They're just going to sell it to somebody else.
0: And now they're going to sell it to somebody else. Right. Exactly. There's speaking of travel, police in England are investigating now. Apparently, there was a rock music festival. Guns N' Roses were getting ready to perform in England. And they were at a fairgrounds, and there was a Ferris wheel nearby. I guess Guns N' Roses, it was late, and people were lined up and starting to get a little bothered by the fact that Guns N' Roses has not, you know, they haven't opened the doors yet. So they haven't opened the doors to get in yet. And people started looking around. And on the Ferris wheel, pictures were taken of a young woman pleasuring her boyfriend in the Ferris wheel.
2: Ooh.
0: And I say, I assume they're boyfriend, girlfriend, because she was doing the thing that married women don't do.
3: Okay. All right.
0: The really great thing.
2: How do you know they're not married? Look what she's doing.
0: Take a look.
2: He's right.
0: He was standing. She was on her knees. And everybody got tons of great pictures of this while on the Ferris wheel. Now, police are investigating because it's lewd and lascivious, but nobody knows who they are.
2: I think they knew damn well.
0: The people were watching?
2: Yeah.
0: They're kind of into that.
2: Yeah, because if you want to keep it a secret, you don't stand for one.
0: Right, he stood up.
2: Yeah, he's standing
0: there. On the Ferris wheel.
2: Yeah.
0: You see the picture? It's pretty.
2: I haven't seen the picture, but
0: it's
2: if he's
0: pretty
2: standing, that's one of those where if you want to keep it secret, you stay sitting.
0: Well, and then later, apparently, they did sit down and completed the act.
2: Yeah, okay.
0: You know, so there was a lot going on there.
2: I just feel like this is, when you're doing it there, you know there's a chance you're going to be seen. And we've heard of, there was a couple.
0: Classic.
2: In Myrtle Beach who had arrested a few times for a thrill.
0: They were in their the glass enclosed Ferris wheel, and they would go from Ferris wheel to Ferris wheel.
2: Yeah, they made it a thing. Yeah,
0: they loved that.
1: Well, the glass enclosure really. I mean, asking for it.
0: Mm-hmm. Yeah,
2: I've told you before. I think I ruined it one time in Vegas.
0: But you got onto it.
2: Yep, this big Ferris wheel, the glass dome enclosed. It's called the Link, and I was there alone, and. They were like, hold on, one more rider. And this couple had just got on. And then I walk in, and I could tell I had just interrupted whatever
1: they had to pay
2: planned.
1: For another ticket to ride it again.
2: Oh, they were so, because they were like, no, we'd like to have this alone. And the guy's like, no, one more. And it was me. And I'm just like, oh, I'm going to take pictures of the night lights.
0: Man, I bet they were really disappointed.
2: Oh, they were so disappointed.
0: Yeah, they were. That would be awesome.
2: Yeah.
1: I'll look this way, guys.
2: Finally, at one point, the guy's like, do you mind taking our picture in the background? I wanted to be like, look, y'all do what you do. I'll film it for you.
0: I had no idea.
2: Give me $50.
0: Do what you do.
2: I'll film it.
0: I got to go to a timeshare thing in about 15 minutes. But
2: You think I'm on the link right now because I have a bunch of money?
0: No, I can do that.
2: I'm broke.
0: We had a classic phone call.

0: years ago that this is what was going on the Ferris wheel.
1: I was in downtown Miami at Bicentennial Park at a global gathering, a big old music festival. And the female I was with at the time gave me oral on the Ferris wheel.
0: Was it an open Ferris wheel or was it enclosed? Like, you know, you're in it was open.
1: State Fair, open Ferris wheel.
0: And did anybody else see you? Were there other people on the ride?
1: The couple in the basket with us, the man looked at me, never turned back around, never looked again. They never said anything. He just gave me a smile and turned around. They never looked again.
0: Was that the best you've ever had?
1: It's pretty close.
0: Let me ask you this, Craig. When you were like at the top, is that when did you climax, right at the top?
1: Actually, I didn't because it was a short ride. And I don't go short time. So, yeah, I finished later on after that in the hotel room. But
0: yeah,
2: using the Rastafarian banana to cover you. Thank God we won this.
0: I hope you married that girl, Craig. I just hope you married her. That's all I can say. You two aren't still together.
1: No, sir.
0: What's her name? And that was it was a total surprise to you. She just did it.
1: Oh, yes, sir. A total surprise. I didn't know what was going on at first. She didn't tell me, no clues.
0: I would have had to discuss that later with her. I'd be like,
3: I didn't know what you were doing here. What did you do on the Himalaya?
0: Incredible. A phone call burned into my memory for sure. Also at a music festival.
4: Yeah.
0: Waiting to get in line. So I like too what he said. I said, you know, did you climax at the top? No, I don't go a short time.
4: Yeah, that was a pat on the back for himself.
5: A little flex.
0: Too short a ride.
4: Yeah.
0: Sorry.
4: There's always that guy.
0: Sorry.
4: I go a long time. Good for you.
0: Coming up here on the Two Guys Named Chris Show. Another little sticky situation. Email. Guy says, I pee in the shower. My wife is upset by it. It's not just the pee. It's the way he does it in the shower. That's the issue. Two Guys Named Chris Show.
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20: For today, hot and humid. There will be some scattered showers and thunderstorms this afternoon. Highs will be in the low to mid 90s. And tonight, mostly cloudy with a good chance for showers and thunderstorms late, with some of the thunderstorms could be strong with gusty winds. That's your forecast. I'm WJCL 22 Storm Tracker meteorologist Jonathan Myers.
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0: I actually saw this earlier today that people are speculating. Savannah Guthrie is not on the Today Show this morning and hasn't been on for a couple of days. So people started speculating, is something going on with her mother? And now there's been an arrest made sort of connected to the case, but it's not like they think they've got the person that did it, right?
25: Well, when I first started reading it, it made it seem like it was very related.
0: Yeah.
25: And then it was just kind of like adjacent.
0: Yeah.
25: But it was this, there's a 40-year-old woman who is allegedly involved with some other kidnapping and assault, and she is being held on a $250,000 bond, and it was very close to the same house.
0: So maybe they think she's involved with this kidnapping also.
25: I definitely think they're going to look into it, and I know that they're searching somewhere in Mexico for where an anonymous tip left.
26: She could be like the person who cases the places.
0: Yeah, maybe. You know, I feel like that they didn't, the more I think about that case, which sadly now is like faded way back into, you know, you don't even hear about it anymore, is that they did not know it was Savannah Guthrie's mother. They just went. You know?
26: I think, and then when the news blew up, I hate to say this.
0: They got scared.
26: They got scared, and I think that's when, likely, they probably killed her.
0: I think you may be right. So anyway, she's not been on the Today Show in a couple of days. People started going, what's going on? Why is she not there? That kind of thing. So that might be the first break in the case.
25: Because I mean, if she's in that kind of lifestyle, she might know someone that knows something, and in order to maybe plead down or whatever, she might talk.
0: Yeah, I suppose that's possible. All the time you hear about that, it's like somebody's connected to it and they know something about it. So yeah, maybe she'll start talking too. I did also read this, an update on some entertainment news. John Bon Jovi had that vocal cord surgery. He just announced he's ready to go back on tour. He said, my vocal cords are perfect. I sound great, and I'm ready to go start singing again. He's the one that, remember, when he got off stage a couple of years ago, his wife told him backstage, you sound awful.
26: Awful. And he said, that's why I cheated on you all those years.
0: It's Dorothea, and she just said, man, your voice is like gravel. It's terrible. He's like, I just stepped off the GD stage. Can you give me a break?
26: I wish the groupies would still like me like they did.
0: For once, can I just get off the stage?
26: I don't know if Rachel knows that, but one of the times I've seen Chris Kelly really hurt deep in his heart was when he found out that John Bon Jovi basically just lived it up with the group. He's well married to his lovely wife still.
25: You thought he had been faithful the whole time.
0: I still believe that. I don't know why Biggie's saying that it didn't, that he cheated. I don't believe that ever really
26: happened.
0: I believe
26: he said he did.
0: I don't believe him. I don't believe him.
26: I believe he had said, like, yeah.
0: I don't buy it. I think that was for rock star credibility.
25: And any video footage is AI. No, I know AI real. Wasn't a thing back then.
0: Not real. It's not. I've always believed he and Dorothy had a great relationship. She stuck with him, too. They're still married to this day.
26: Oh, yeah.
0: They're still together after all that time. Speaking of guys who are getting older, I saw, y'all were talking about it yesterday, Mike Myers was on some podcast and said that there will be an Austin Powers 4. They haven't done one in 20-something years now.
26: Yeah.
0: It's been a long time. I haven't seen him in forever. He's gray. I mean, he is gone completely gray. I didn't know that. And he says there'll be an Austin Powers 4. You know, I saw the first two. I think the third one was well-received.
26: Yeah, that actually had Beyonce in it.
0: I saw them all. I saw that one.
26: Yeah.
0: And they were all pretty good. I don't think I'd taint that legacy. Do you?
26: I would not, but it's so much money-driven now. I would leave it where it is. I think they were good.
0: I mean, you've made three good movies.
26: Yeah.
0: And, why come back now for a fourth?
26: And I guess we'll probably have to have some young Austin Powers now or something, too. Like, he'll have a son or something.
0: It would have to be that. But he's going to play Austin Powers.
26: Well, and the guy, Mini-Me is dead.
0: Vern Troyer?
26: Oh, yeah.
0: He died. Oh, yeah, you can't.
26: Yeah.
0: But, you could AI him. I'll bet you.
26: That's true.
0: Wouldn't even take much.
26: No, half the cost.
1: All right. All right. Dang.
26: Damn, that was a tag team joke if I've heard that.
0: I'm sorry.
1: You guys alley-ooped that to each other.
0: I'm sorry. I'm sorry.
1: That was an alley-oop. That was teamwork, man.
0: I bet that's the easiest AI they could possibly. We need Vern Troyer. There he is.
26: That was a Kobe to Shaq joke.
1: Oh, my gosh.
26: Alley-oop. Slammed it.
0: I need Vern Troyer. No problem. Bam. There he is.
26: Boom. Half the cost.
0: Take me about 5 seconds to get you Vern Troyer over here. P1 listener email. I got an email from Myrtle Beach Doug last Sunday, and he said, just wanted to wish you a happy Father's Day. I hope you're enjoying your day with your children around. I know I am. And I said, it's next Sunday.
26: I'm sorry, man. I'm high.
1: All those drugs. He's a week behind.
0: He said, he's like, it is? I was like, yeah, it's next Sunday. He's like, why did I get breakfast in bed? I was like, I don't know, man.
26: Know.
0: But that's next Sunday. Sorry. P1 listener says that her dog, my dog eats everything. Earlier this week, Franklin ate yet something, a sock. That was Monday. Then he had his neutering yesterday. All turned out well.
26: Yeah.
0: All is fine from each. She says that her dog eats tampons all the time. All the time. And that, she had caught him. Oh, it's an anonymous emailer. 10 years ago, my dog ate at least 15 tampons.
26: Oh, my God.
0: Had to have that surgery. Because that's going to swell up in your
26: gut.
0: They had to rush him to surgery.
26: Oh, my God.
0: I know. Awful. Lock up your tampons. I'm speaking now.
25: No, you can't leave them in an open trash can. Like, if they're used.
0: Really?
25: I don't know a dog that doesn't love a used tampon. I know it's gross.
0: Yeah.
25: You have to have a lid on your trash can.
0: Oh,
26: sweet Maria.
0: Oh, that's terrible.
25: I know.
0: I did not know that. Oh, they love. I can't even get more into that. Because, guys, we don't know anything about that, obviously. Uh-uh. Man, for you to say that, that's probably true. This is related to something like that. Another P1 listener says that her husband, no, it's the guy writing, I'm sorry, says that he likes to pee in the shower and his wife doesn't like it. And the reason she really hates it is because he does it while the water warms up. Like, he opens the door to the shower. It's going from cold to warm, and he's standing outside of it. And
1: being
0: into it.
1: I do this.
0: You do?
1: Absolutely. Water's already running. It's fine.
0: Yeah.
1: It's no big deal.
25: But there's a toilet right there.
1: Yeah, but the water's already running. It's fine.
26: You're outside of the...
1: Water's already running. It's fine.
25: But you're about to step in there and put your feet in there when there's a toilet right there.
1: Yeah, but I'm peeing at the hole. I'm standing at the back of the shower. I'm not stepping
0: that's what
1: in
0: he
1: it.
0: Does. That's what he does.
1: It's going down the drain. What's the difference?
0: Yeah, I don't see the difference.
1: It all comes out in the water.
26: I don't know why I don't have as much of a problem with it if you're already in the shower wet and then peed.
0: Me neither.
26: It feels more dirty to me to be outside peeing into it.
0: I know.
26: Like, that's a choice.
0: Well, it's like,
25: and it could be like splashing out of it. I don't know.
0: It's like the time I didn't want to get into the water at the ocean. There was almost nobody on the beach. It was like dusk. And I just went to the edge and peed. And people spotted me, just my wife spotted me, and she was like, you can't do that. I was like, yeah, but everybody knows when you go into the water up to your chest, sure, that's what you're doing. What's the difference? You know, it's the same thing.
26: I don't have a problem with it as much there, but something about peeing into the shower makes it feel different.
0: Well, it's worse at the beach because I'm exposing myself, sort of. Nobody could really see.
26: The dolphins are like,
0: call that a deer. And that's why I was so afraid to ask girls out in high school.
26: Yeah.
0: Because of what I was...
26: Even the dolphins are insulting them.
0: Look at this. I'm just going to go pod the other way. That's it.
2: You know, it is a little bit different, but BB Shea's right. I mean, it's just water.
26: Yeah, I mean, the water's running.
25: I'm sorry. No, they're both gross.
0: Yeah. Even inside.
25: Don't pee in the shower. That's disgusting.
0: Does your fiance do it?
25: If I find out he does, I'm going to start washing his clothes in the toilet.
0: Oh, well, there's your answer, isn't it? Yeah.
25: I better never find out.
0: He probably hides that from you.
26: I would never admit it.
0: I wouldn't doubt he hides that from you. Lisa Lanier is joining us next, our official attorney of this program. She's usually on Fridays. Tomorrow we're off. A cat has been blamed for a major crime. Will it stick? That's next. Two Guys Named Chris Show.
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9: Checking out the ladies this morning over on I-95 northbound, slowing down there, passing Highway 204, exit 94. Those delays lingering on up towards I-6.

0: across the interstate. Another traffic update in minutes. I'm Zach Grizzle.
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2: 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Keep up the good work.
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3: Lisa Lanier has been good enough to join us on Thursday this week. We're not here tomorrow. We go inside several legal cases. Ask her to solve them all, which she always does. Hello, Lisa. How you doing?
4: I'm fantastic. I hope you guys are.
3: Doing very well. Thank you for joining us at all as always today. This actually happened a few weeks ago, but a federal appeals court has upheld the conviction of a hospital contractor who illegally accessed and leaked private medical information about Supreme Court Justice Ruth Bader Ginsburg. This must be a long time coming. That was a long time ago that she passed away. I really want to get the behind the scenes of what he did. The point is, though, stuff went out on his computer, and he said, oh, I know what happened. My cat walked across the keyboard.
5: Man, I'm about to experience that life.
3: Biggie's getting a cat today, Lisa. Can he use this in his life of crime?
4: Oh, I think I want to meet this Veronica. She looks like she's got a lot of personality.
3: Yes.
4: I have a little... Yeah, I have a little something coming to you, Biggie, for Veronica.
5: Oh, well, thank you, Lisa. Nice. You didn't have to do that.
4: A little Veronica gift. A little Veronica gift.
3: Are you, well, I know we're in a legal case, but you must be excited to get her today, Biggie.
5: I am. The house is prepared.
3: You're ready?
5: Yeah, so.
3: Good.
5: I'm excited. I hope she likes me.
3: We just got a text from Chris Dim yesterday who said, Biggie's getting a cat. I'm riding my bicycle. What's next? BB Shea speaking French.
5: Which may be
3: the case. We're going very Euro. He's watching soccer. Good God.
5: Yeah, he is watching a lot of soccer.
3: What's going on here? I know. It's crazy.
4: I don't know what's wrong with you guys.
3: But this guy's, he says his cat.
4: So this guy was convicted. He was actually a transplant, organ transplant coordinator who was an independent contractor to the hospital where Ruth Bader Ginsburg was being treated. Mm-hmm. And he worked from home, so he has his laptop. He can log into the hospital database. And he logged in, he was convicted of logging in and viewing her private health information and redisclosing it. So he was convicted, and then he appealed, and he basically said that, hey, there was evidence that was allowed in that shouldn't have been allowed in. And he was very upset that this information about his cat typing on the keyboard was actually allowed in. I think it made him look kind of ridiculous. But the Fourth Circuit Court of Appeals held that there was no abuse of discretion. The standard of review for that is incredibly high. Like, judges don't get overturned on abuse of discretion unless they are literally manifestly erroneous, outside the bounds of reason. I mean, and there has to be proof of harm in the case. He had none of that. And there was a mountain of other evidence aside from the part about the cat that he had done this. And he was saying, he was trying to argue. So they let in some evidence that he didn't like, but they didn't let in the cat evidence. And so that's what he's upset about.
3: Yeah.
4: But he was saying that he said that the cat typed G-I-N and G-I-N-S-B.
5: Look,
3: it happens.
5: I've done so much reading about cats. They're very smart.
3: It could happen. Ginsburg. Yeah. The cat's typing it
4: up. Well, they do love a keyboard. I will say, occasionally when I work from home, I have to, deadbolt my office door to keep the cat out because they love a keyboard.
3: No kidding. I'm afraid. You know how sometimes they'll say, if you're really mad, type out an email just blasting somebody, but don't send it. Oh,
5: Biggie.
3: So I'm afraid, because my dog will jump up on the keyboard every once in a while. I'm afraid he's going to jump up there and send this email.
5: Why'd you send me this?
3: This horrible thing that I would send to Biggie, obviously. And the dog, he's jumping up on me all the time. Yeah, I figured this guy was not going to have a leg to stand on here saying that perhaps his cat typed out Ginsburg there. There's a Texas woman suing McDonald's. She ate a sausage McMuffin with egg and later said, this is not fit for human consumption, to which McDonald's said, and?
5: We're McDonald's. What do you expect? It's my favorite McDonald's breakfast item. I've had a ton of them. Look at me.
3: Do you like it? Yeah.
6: You're doing fine.
5: Yeah.
4: Your health, Biggie. I'm your health poster.
3: They should put you on the poster.
5: Yeah.
3: Have a smiling Biggie with a sausage McMuffin. No, she said she ate it, and as soon as she did, she became violently ill required medical treatment and is still having ongoing care. McDonald's has not responded now. Is this something, I'm trying to read between the lines here, does she think that like some sort of cleaning supply or something got on the McMuffin, or was it spoiled? What are your thoughts on this one, Lisa?
4: Well, you know, she throws it all out there. Her complaint alleges that it contained contaminants, poisons, toxins, parasites, bacteria, germs, and other organisms. So she named it all, basically. Like, I don't think she knows, and that's going to be a problem for her case. But I will say this Manhattan McDonald's has had a number of claims against it, as well as several others within that franchise in New York. Personally, I would not eat there in a million years. It doesn't even look, it just doesn't even look appetizing. It's in kind of a place where there's just, garbage around and stuff outside. And I mean, it's not a very pretty part of Manhattan. Like, it's always kind of dirty looking around that area. But I don't think she knows. So she basically has put it all out there. So when it comes down to it, she's going to have to prove with, specificity, what was this? Was it a toxin? Was it a parasite? And if she can't prove that, she's going to have a problem. If she can prove that the food was defective, she can potentially succeed on the theory of strict liability, which they allow in New York State for products cases. But she's got to prove a defect. And if she just is throwing it all out there, like it's all this whole laundry list, and she's claiming all these crazy procedures and surgeries were related to it, which you don't typically hear in food poisoning cases. So I just think there's a lot that's suspicious about her pleading.
3: It's no wonder McDonald's not just going to settle with her. I agree. I mean, when you look at it, it's like, what? I mean, she had all the, we were trying to figure out if like somebody had spilled some sort of cleaning supply or something on it, because she said everything had made her sick.
4: Well, especially because she said she immediately got sick, which if it was a germ or some kind of contaminated thing, it usually takes a few hours. And depending on the type of bacteria or, organism that's in it, it can take, 12 hours. It can take longer than a few hours. She said she immediately became sick, which is what I was thinking. Is she trying to say that it's a poison?
3: Yeah, right.
4: Just,
3: yeah. This was Biggie's argument. It takes longer.
5: Food poisoning takes several hours, if not at least. Yeah. I've always heard between 8 and 12.
3: He knows the man has eaten tons of sausage McMuffin.
5: I have. Look at me. I'm fine.
4: You got that timer going after you eat one, right?
3: Oh, he starts the timer. Oh, he's fine. Eat right through it. Doesn't matter. He's fine. I think this woman will have a problem, too. I don't even know if she's got any kind of lawsuit anyway. She's from Redmond, Washington. She was using the autopilot feature on a Tesla, and the Tesla apparently hit a structure, a garage door, crashed through a garage door of someone else. She wasn't injured, but she's blaming the auto driving feature on Tesla. But once you start that procedure where you're letting it drive, you can't sue it's on you and your insurance company, right? Tesla would not be responsible, correct?
4: If there was a defect, depending, she may have a claim because she's in a comparative negligence jurisdiction. But just because you're on the auto drive doesn't absolve you of your responsibility to still pay attention.
3: Right.
4: And that's what a lot of people, I was in New York not long ago, probably near that McDonald's in Manhattan. And I had this guy who was driving me, and he had this BMW, the new electric one. It has this auto drive feature. And he said that sometimes when he's driving into the city, it's a long drive for him in the morning, that he will just put it on the auto drive and go to sleep.
3: What? No. Now, I recently drove that one. It was a Chevy Traverse. And when my eyes left the road, it would tell me. The seat would start vibrating. It says, you better get your eyes on the road. It would tell.
4: That's what my car does. My car has like this AI bot thing built into it. And if your eyes go down, like toward your phone, oh my God, it goes crazy.
3: Right.
4: And then if you don't react, it'll like shut your car down. Your car starts shaking.
3: Well, exactly. Oh, wow. Yeah, it does. But, so I guess that BMW didn't have that.
4: No, I think he literally could go to sleep.
3: That's what we're all wanting to do.
5: God, yes.
3: We either want to be asleep or drunk, but we can't be either of those things. Well, I just was reading that in China, the Chinese that are driving Teslas are starting to put cardboard cutouts of themselves in the driver's seat while they sit in the passenger seat and sleep so that it is fooled, Isn't that crazy that they're starting to do stuff like that? And, of course, we'll just see more and more of that, I'm sure. This is from Florida, a guy who has removed a python from a trail in Florida's Everglades. He thought he was doing the right thing. He turned it over to a ranger. He was fined for illegally handling wildlife. He said he was acting to protect native animals. You know, they can kill them there. He had a $180 citation, and it drew a lot of criticism. So has it been reversed yet, Lisa, that he no longer has to pay that money?
4: Yeah, they dropped the fine on him. They completely dropped it. But he's not letting it go because he's very upset that he was doing the right thing. So he's actually lobbying the legislature in Florida to change the law there because he said, you know, these things are so prevalent in the Everglades. Yes. And this is not like a part of the Everglades where you can't, you know, access. These are places where there are hiking trails. Families go there. Children go there. And these things eat, you know, small animals. They're destroying, I think, the bird population. And so it's just a really, it's a bad situation there. People do hunt them. There are lots of people that are registered to hunt and kill them. But you can't, if you're just, like he was, going for a hike in the park, you can't grab one.
3: That's weird. I think they should change the law. Because when I read the story, I was confused by it. Because, yes, they have these, like, hunting days where you go out and hunt the pythons.
5: Yeah.
3: I don't think they'll ever clear them out of there. Do you, Lisa?
4: I don't think so. I mean, they are everywhere, apparently.
3: Yeah, I get, because, what, one person put one out there or a couple out there and they started to populate populate the Everglades. Yeah, he's right for saying, I mean, hey, he did the right thing, turned it over to a ranger. Probably didn't know the law, of course. This is a new law. I want to know if you think this will stick now. Australia started it 6 months ago. Now England, they are banning social media accounts for anyone under the age of 16 beginning next year. The news talked to one teenager who said this. She asked, "What were your screen hours this weekend, and what will you do with those hours once the social media becomes illegal?"
6: What was your screen time over the weekend?
7: 9 hours.
6: 9 hours. So suddenly you're going to have a lot more time to fill. And what will you do?
7: Stare at a wall.
3: Lisa, I think she speaks for all of us. If we didn't have something to scroll, we'd just stare at a wall.
5: Not even a TV on.
3: I mean, there's nothing else. There's nothing else to do. I guess I'll stare at a wall for 9 hours. Well, obviously, sweetheart.
4: These kids don't even know what television is. My son has people come over. They take the television and they put YouTube on it.
3: Exactly. They're so addicted to the phone or the streaming or whatever. Yeah. You know, but we talked about this earlier in the week. I'm for this. I think they should do it in the United States where those that are under 16.
4: Me too.
3: Yes.
4: Yeah. Oh, yeah.
3: Get rid of it. It's awful. It's been a detriment on our youth for a long time. Get rid of this social media. But the questions we had were, well, A, is the TV any better? I mean, you know, remember when we grew up, Lisa, it was always like, oh, you're on the boob tube, you're watching TV all the time.
5: TV's the babysitter.
4: Right, right.
3: Yeah. And two, you know, how can you monitor it? You know, what is the legality of it? What are your thoughts on this new law in England, Lisa?
4: Well, so I think it's going to pass muster there. Yeah. I mean, I think they've done their homework. They've written a bill that, and it's, you know, it's for the kids' safety. It's, you know, it meets the standards for reasonable regulation of their access to it. But kids have an easy workaround, and I don't know what they're going to do about this, because a kid can install a VPN on their phone, and it will make them seem like they are in some other country, and then they will not be required to show the age verification.
3: Oh, yeah. That's how we try to get porn.
5: That's what people told you. Yes. He's right. That's what people say. Get a VPN.
3: Lisa, one more. I think it was New Year's Day. I don't know what year it was, but I go right over to Pornhub, and some woman comes walking out. Hot woman comes walking out, and she's like, show me your license. And I was like, I am not showing you.
5: No. Well, then you can't see me naked in your state. No.
3: So, of course, I was like, what do you mean I can't see you naked? And she's like, sorry, I got to see the back of your license. And I would not do that. Well, we mentioned that, and everybody called and said, get you a VPN.
5: Mm-hmm.
3: I don't know
4: how to do that. Get a VPN, and you're in business. Yes,
3: I don't know how to do that. I don't know how to do that. Shouldn't, in this day of AI and all this technology, shouldn't we be able to stop the workaround of the teenagers trying to get on social media? Is there any way to limit that you see?
4: You would think, right? You would think. And VPNs are used a lot in crime, too. You know, there's a lot of these situations where people are cyber scamming people and stuff. They're using VPNs, and, you know, so it looks like they're not in that area.
3: Yeah.
4: So they can't really be traced. If you have a they layer these VPNs so they can't be tracked. So
3: that should be done away with. I mean, is there no way to make that just a thing that goes away, a VPN? The technology I have no idea of.
4: And these kids that are not going to be able to be on these social media platforms will probably still have access to AI, and that might even be worse.
3: Probably so. And you know what? The folks who run Facebook and Instagram and the others say, well, once you take us away, they'll go to something that's not regulated. It'll be more dangerous. Do you buy into that?
4: They could. I mean, they certainly might. And they get on the dark web or something.
3: Well, you heard this girl's plan.
6: What was your screen time over the weekend?
7: 9 hours.
6: 9 hours. So suddenly you're going to have a lot more time to fill. And what will you do?
7: Stare at a wall.
3: That'd be better than this. Maybe you should listen to the radio. No, I'd rather stare at the wall.
5: That's all I know. That's all you know.
3: That's it. That's all she can do is stare at the wall.
4: And she sounds so despondent about it, too.
5: Yeah.
4: Like it's ruining her life. Yeah.
3: Do you think it'll ever come to the United States where we try this?
4: I doubt it. I doubt it. I think, I think we're probably because, you know, number one, I think we're probably too beholden to these these platforms. And I think also we just are probably realistic about how easy it is to work around it or get onto something worse.
3: And do you think that it really has, like, are they doing wrong? Like, I hear people say that the Zuckerbergs of the world and the Instagrams are like cigarettes in the 80s. They know it's addictive. They do nothing about it. They stand in front of Congress, you know, and answer the questions. But really, they know they're trapping kids and they're addicted to this. I do think there's some legitimacy to that.
4: Yeah, what I find most disconcerting about the whole thing is how it's listening to you all the time.
3: Yes.
4: You know, and it's,
3: yes.
4: And I think I don't have Alexa or any of that stuff, but somehow it's still, I had a conversation with a guy about, I have a very old swimming pool at my house that doesn't have any lights in it.
3: Mm-hmm.
4: And I was talking to a guy about, is there any way to get lights in it?
3: Mm-hmm.
4: And so then the next thing I know, and I don't search for that on the internet or anything. Next thing I know, I've got 50 million ads for pool lights.
3: I know.
4: It's creepy. And I was standing outside.
3: It is creepy. It's not right. My wife and I the other day, she was telling me a story. A friend of hers, she said, a friend of hers has gotten some new type of insurance, and it was a cheaper version of insurance, so she's on the open marketplace or something. It's like, oh, that's interesting. And within 15 minutes, my phone was texting me, looking for new insurance. Mm-hmm. You know, here's a plan.
4: Yeah, it's so
3: unreal.
4: Creepy.
3: It's unreal. Well, you're right.
8: I don't understand how that keeps happening because Apple has been sued over this and Facebook has been sued over this. How do they just keep doing it?
3: Yeah. What is the legality of that, Lisa? You know?
4: And I mean, and how in the world do they, you know, I mean, I guess my phone was in my pocket or on the table nearby or something and it was listening. I mean, it's just crazy.
3: I don't know how they do
4: but
3: it.
4: I mean, I don't know. I find it disconcerting. You know, you're like, is there somebody out here, you know, watching?
3: Oh, I know. It's Big Brother, and it really is.
4: Yeah.
3: Tyra Banks, one quick last story here, entertainment-based. Tyra Banks is suing Netflix. They have a documentary out about her called Reality Check. Inside America's Next Top Model. You've seen it, Biggie.
5: I watched it, and I did not watch America's Next Top Model, but wow.
3: She's made to look pretty bad, isn't she?
5: Yeah, but she was signed on as part of the documentary.
3: However, she says she was interviewed for 3.5 hours. They only used 16 minutes, and they chopped it up to make her look awful. And she's not an awful person. She's a good person, according to her. But if she signed up to be part of it and had some control of it, can she sue Netflix over this and win? What do you think, Lisa?
4: Well, there have been. So it's pretty hard to win in that situation. But there have been a few successful lawsuits where a producer or director takes stuff sort of like out of context. Mm-hmm. If they take it out of context and it changes the meaning from what she said. So she had a 3.5 hour interview and they chopped it down to like 15 and a half minutes.
3: Mm-hmm.
4: And if they picked, you know, parts that they could piece together and make it sound like it had a different meaning, then she has a good chance of success. But if they just chose excerpts and they didn't change the meaning, then she's going to have a problem.
3: Okay. Well, I bet she loses.
5: I would think so.
3: I don't think she can win on this.
5: Yeah.
3: Because there's a lot of editing that goes on in these kinds of...
5: Well, and I think it's damaged her public image for sure.
3: She said, well, yeah.
5: Because it's the ex-top models telling the stories.
3: Yeah. She says it's damaged
5: her one image. Was egregious.
3: Really?
5: Yeah.
3: Maybe I should...
5: That's worth a watch. And I did not know anything about Top Model, but I watched 3 episodes. But, I mean, it's an unbelievable look behind a reality TV show.
3: Lisa Lanier, as always, on point inside all of these cases. You'll go stare at a wall now for 9 hours, Lisa?
4: No, I'm just going to doom scroll while I can.
3: Exactly. What else is there to do?
9: Lisa Lanier.
3: Yeah, nothing else to do. Thank you so much for joining us today, a day early. Have a fantastic weekend, and we'll talk to you again next week.
4: All right, have a great weekend.
3: There she goes. Thank you. Lisa Lanier, our official attorney. 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She's president there if you need any legal advice. Put up or shut up Rock and Roll Trivia's and Throwback Thursday today. 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Do you know your early 80s music? You'll play for all Biggie's money. Let's see how much he has.
5: $40. Had to spend some.
3: Wondered about it. $40 is what we're playing for. 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
23: Checking out delays this morning over on I-95 northbound, slowing down there, passing Highway 204. Exit 94, those delays lingering on up towards I-65.

0: 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I'm Zach Rizzle.
1: Throwback Thursday edition of Put Up or Shut Up, and Jim is on the line to play. Let me take a look at this. We originally played this game 6 years ago.
2: Okay.
1: 6 years ago is when we originally played. So Digital Dim will be playing on a Throwback Thursday. Oh, this is interesting. It's in my notes. The game was written by a P1 listener named Kyle, not by me.
2: Oh, okay.
1: I did not write these questions. And so Kyle did, and we'll see how first Jim does today, and then Chris Dim. Hello, Jim. How are you?
3: I'm well. How are you guys doing?
1: Doing really well, thank you. Here's the way the game works now. We're putting 2 minutes on the clock and giving you 10 questions about music and rock and roll trivia. Now, this particular game is a Throwback Thursday, so we're going back to the early 80s, and there will be a question about the top 10 on a Billboard Hot 100 chart from one of those weeks in the early 80s. You'll answer as many as you can correctly. Then Digital Dim, who answered them 6 years ago, we'll see how he did. Whoever gets more right is the winner and takes $40. That's out of Biggie's pocket today. Meanwhile, if you tie, you fly with PTI, Piedmont Triad International Airport. Tie or beat Digital Dim. We'll give you a $500 gift voucher to anywhere they fly. Are you ready, Jim?
3: Yes, sir. Let's do it.
1: Good luck. Start the clock after I complete the first question. Here we go. The number 10 song on this chart from 1981 is Don't Stand So Close to Me by The Police. In the video for the song, Sting is wearing a T-shirt promoting a much lesser-known band. Is the band called The Royals, Harmony, or The Beat?
3: The Royals.
1: No. The number 9 song by REO Speedwagon was played on the first day of MTV. According to the video, the song is about an imaginary woman the singer of the song made up and can't stop thinking about, even though she's fictional. What's the name of the REO Speedwagon song at number 9?
3: Pass.
1: True or false, Steve Winwood is the only musician performing on the number 8 song, While You See a Chance. He plays the piano, organ, synthesizer, drum, tambourine, and congas on the track.
3: True.
1: Yes. What's the name of the number 7 song by Don McLean, Weeping, Crying, or Sobbing?
3: Crying.
1: Yes. The number 6 song by Sheena Easton was released in the U.S. under the name Morning Train. It had a different name originally that was the same name as a crossover country hit that charted at number 1 only a month earlier. What was the original name of Morning Train?
3: 9 to 5.
1: Yes. The number 5 song, Just the Two of Us, was by saxophonist Grover Washington Jr. and what soul singer that passed away in March of 2020?
3: Bill Withers.
1: Yes. The number 4 song, Woman, was the first song to be released posthumously by what artist who was murdered only 4 months earlier?
3: Marvin Gaye.
1: No. The title of the number 3 song by Styx gets its title from the opening lines of a Charles Dickens novel, A Tale of Two Cities. What's the name of the song by Styx?
3: Pass.
1: The one-word title of the number 2 song can be described as something that is promised in the last book of the New Testament of the Bible. What's the name of the song?
3: Peace.
1: No. The number 1 song, April 11th, 1981, Kiss on My List by Hall & Oates, was co-written by and originally supposed to be performed by Joanna Allen. Is Joanna Allen Daryl Hall's sister, Daryl Hall's girlfriend, or the sister of Daryl Hall's girlfriend?
3: Daryl Hall's girlfriend.
1: Incorrect. You got 4 out of 10. You got hot there in the middle. Hot in the middle, but cold at the end. And a 4 is what you wound up with. You could be body bagged today. If so, you would get a body bag T-shirt from All About Care Heating and Air, Jim. Chris Dim, Digital Dim, would have to score a 9 in order to body bag you. This game was originally played on May 28th, 2020. That day, a player named John played. He also got 4 that day. And this Throwback Thursday, personal note, April 11th, 1981. That's my 10th birthday.
2: Huh. Oh. Remember what you did?
1: Oh, yeah. We had a big party.
2: Did you?
1: Yeah. I kept saying to my mom, I'm the perfect 10.
2: Something about... Wow.
1: I kept saying that to my mom. She's like, you are, sweetheart.
2: You're
1: the perfect 10. I was like, yeah.
2: 10's a big birthday. Double digits.
1: Double digits. I said double digits. I do remember that. I had people over, played in the backyard, got some nice toys and everything, you know. Man, that feels like a long time ago, actually. That's just
2: What was the hot toy? What'd you want?
1: The hot toy, well, Rubik's Cube.
2: Okay.
1: I had a Rubik's Cube in 1981. I think I got that year. Or you know what? I'd gotten the Rubik's Cube like at Christmas of 80. So 4 months later in April of 81, I think I got like offshoots of it, like Pyramid and those kinds of things. Yeah, a lot of puzzles were going on then. All right, BB Shea, how's Chris Dim going to do here today? Your guess.
4: I'm thinking a 9 today.
1: All right, that would body bag Jim from the All About Care Heating and Air body bag t-shirt. What do you think, Red Rachel?
5: I'm going to go with an 8.
1: Let's get Digital Dim back in here. We're going to go back in time to 2020 when we played and back in time to 1981 for the charts. The number 10 song from April 11th, 1981 is Don't Stand So Close to Me by The Police. In the video for the song, Sting is wearing a t-shirt promoting a much lesser known band. Is the band called The Royals, Harmony, or The Beat?
6: The Beat.
1: Yes. The number 9 song by REO Speedwagon was played the first day of MTV. According to the video, the song is about an imaginary woman the singer of the song made up and can't stop thinking about despite her being fictional. What's the name of the number 9 song from REO Speedwagon?
6: From 81, it had to be Keep On Loving You.
1: Yes. True or false, Steve Winwood is the only musician performing on the number 8 song, While You See a Chance. He plays the piano, organ, synthesizers, drum, tambourine, and congas on the track.
6: Played the whole album like that, yes.
1: That's right. Was the name of the number 7 song by Don McLean Weeping, Crying, or Sobbing?
6: Crying.
1: Yes. The number 6 song by Sheena Easton was released in the U.S. under the name Morning Train. It originally had a different name that was the same as a crossover country hit that charted at number 1 only a month earlier. What was the original name of Morning Train?
6: 9 to 5.
1: Yes. The number 5 song, Just the Two of Us, was by saxophonist Grover Washington Jr. And what soul singer who passed away in March of this year?
6: Bill Withers.
1: Yes. The number 4 song, Woman, was the first song to be released posthumously by what singer who was murdered only 4 months earlier?
6: John Lennon.
1: Yes. The title of the number 3 song by Styx gets its name from the opening lines of the Charles Dickens novel, A Tale of Two Cities. What's the name of the song?
6: The Best of Times.
1: Yes. The one-word title of the number 2 song can be described as something that is promised in the last book of the New Testament of the Bible. What's the name of the song?
6: Ooh, let me pass for a second.
1: The number 1 song, April 11th, 1981, Kiss on My List by Hall & Oates, was co-written by and originally intended to be sung by Joanna Allen. Is Joanna Allen Daryl Hall's sister, Daryl Hall's girlfriend, or the sister of Daryl Hall's girlfriend?
6: I think it's the last one.
1: Correct. One-word title of the number 2 song can be described as something that is promised in the last book of the New Testament of the Bible. What is it?
6: I can't think of it.
1: Oh, you only have 5 seconds.
6: Salvation?
1: It is not salvation.
6: What is it?
1: Ooh, can't tell you until we get to it.

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1: One of those shirts.
2: Is it a muscle shirt?
1: You usually cut the sleeves.
2: Yeah, there was no sleeves.
3: And it says the beat on it. That's right.
1: Yeah, in the U.S. they're called the English beat. Because there's a beat from the United States that was never as popular.
3: And is the English beat, do they have some decent songs? Do you know them?
1: I love them.
3: They are. That's what he was wearing. See, I wouldn't cross-promote like that. If I was Sting's manager, I would have said, lose that. Put on a police shirt. You know, I would. I would never. I wouldn't care for that. Because you're in competition.
1: Side note, this is the first song I played on the campus radio station.
3: Were you drunk?
1: No, not at that point.
3: Okay.
2: But he was working hard at it.
1: But it was 3 in the morning.
3: The number 9 song by REO Speedwagon was played the first day of MTV. It's about an imaginary woman, the singer of the song Made Up, but can't stop thinking about it.
1: Song is everywhere.
3: April 1981. True or false? Steve Winwood is the only musician performing in the number 8 song, While You See a Chance. And Chris Jem's right, I guess. Does the whole album this way. Piano, organ, synthesizers, drum, tambourine, congas. That's pretty impressive, isn't it?
1: All the vocals, everything.
3: Yeah.
2: Takes time.
3: I like that. Mm-hmm. Name of the number 7 song by Don McLean. Was it Weeping, Crying, or Sobbing? It is Crying. So that's a... Is it Roy Orbison? Mm-hmm. Was he first with it, Roy Orbison?
1: Oh, yeah. I believe he wrote it.
3: I didn't know Don McLean had a version of this.
1: A hit song.
3: Yeah, I guess so. Top 10 here. Christian got this one, the number 6 song by Sheena Easton. Released in the U.S. under Morning Train, it was going to be called 9 to 5. But, of course, Dolly Parton had a number 1 hit with 9 to 5, a different song, a month earlier.
2: She was a doll. Not Dolly. Sheena.
3: Which is a better song?
2: Probably 9 to 5.
3: By a nose.
1: Yeah. I'll take this one.
3: Do you like this one?
2: Yeah. Well, I like this one a lot, too.
3: I like 9 to 5. They incorporate a typewriter into the beat. That's Dallas. Sorry, that's Dallas.
2: Sorry, Steve Winwood.
3: That's right.
1: You don't play the typewriter, do you?
3: Take a lesson. Take a lesson from Dolly.
2: Take a typing lesson.
3: The number 5 song, Just the Two of Us. That's saxophonist Grover Washington Jr. and Bill Withers, who passed away earlier this year. Say, this is a good list of music. I like these songs.
2: Oh, yeah.
3: These are really good. Number 4 song is called Woman, the first song to be released posthumously by what singer who had been murdered only a few months earlier? That's John Lennon.
1: It's a sadly beautiful song.
3: Yeah. And he had been dead only, he died in December of 80. This is April of 81. Title of the number 3 song by Styx gets its name from the opening lines of the Charles Dickens novel, A Tale of Two Cities. Christian has to think about it, but comes up with Best of Time.

0: The one-word title of the number two song can be described as something that is promised in the last book of the New Testament of the Bible. What's the name of the song? David.
1: Trying to think biblical. Love.
0: Rapture.
1: Blondie.
0: Rapture.
2: Dang.
0: Blondie.
2: Yeah. This went to number one, too, I believe.
0: I believe you're right. Probably the next week, or maybe it was falling from me. And the number one song, April 11th, 1981, is Kiss on My List. This was originally intended for Joanna Allen. That is Daryl Hall's sister, girlfriend's sister. And I don't know why it wound up with Hall & Oates, but it did.
2: I think they wrote together.
0: There you are.
2: Didn't they write together?
0: Must have been. That's it. That's the game we'll play again Monday here on the Two Guys Named Chris. So these games are dwindling. We're going to replace it with Stairway to 7 in early July. Just FYI. Notice we made no mention of my birthday.

0: birthday 6 years ago.
1: Wow.
0: You know why? Chris Stamm didn't like birthdays.
1: That's right.
0: You don't say anything about birthdays.
1: Oh, the first one of us with a birthday, now get ready.
0: Yeah.
1: Streamers, balloons, we're going to blow it out.
0: It's happening here. We're doing this stuff now. I believe that's old B.B. Shea coming up in August.
1: Yeah,
0: don't think you
1: months.
0: Can you can't duck me. No, we're going to celebrate it.
1: Happy 40th, B.B.
2: Thank you.
0: We're celebrating now. We will get back to it next. Is a scribbled note considered a legal last will and testament? One man thinks it should be. That's next. Two Guys Named Chris show.
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2: For today, hot and humid. There will be some scattered showers and thunderstorms this afternoon. Highs will be in the low to mid-90s. And tonight, mostly cloudy with a good chance for showers and thunderstorms late, with some of the thunderstorms could be strong with gusty winds. That's your forecast. I'm WJCL 22 Storm Tracker meteorologist Jonathan Myers.
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0: I just told BB Shay, Red Rachel, and Biggie, just hit me. Sometimes that's good ideas out of the blue. Bam. We do something here called sticky situations. Occasionally, you know, what is that? Somebody will email or there'll be something I'll read about. And it's like, would you, like the other day we had one where if you saw a woman you thought was down in her luck stealing a toy from Walmart and she had like three kids around her, she stuffed the toy into her purse or something. Would you tell on her? Or would you go up to her and say, hey, it's wrong to steal. You're setting up bad. Or would you just mind your own business?
10: Yeah.
0: So I think most people would just, you know, walk away. That's when I made the unfortunate mistake of saying, I believe that there are Walmarts in this country that are not stolen from on a daily basis. To which everyone has said, you're out of your mind. You're so naive. It's amazing.
10: The amount of emails I got from people who work in loss prevention. And like, I've been doing this 30 years, and it's every day at every store.
0: Every single day at every single store. Well, that's a sticky situation. So I said, we ought to have that sponsored and say, hey, sticky situations brought to you by Gorilla Glue. Because that's a, you know, sticky, mm-hmm. something sticky. Or Big Honey. We can go to Big Honey and say, you know, whatever. Busy Bee, you're sponsoring sticky situations.
10: Right? Mike's Hot Honey.
0: Mike's Hot Honey
10: there you go.
0: Brings you sticky situations. Here's the issue. None of those big old companies are going to sponsor that. You know, they're not. Gorilla Glue is not going to say, huh, what? This little station that could is doing a sticky situation. We're not going to sponsor that. So here's what I think we ought to do. This is what changes our industry, radio. We do sticky situations brought to you by Gorilla Glue. We do it for a month. And then we send them a bill for the advertising, just invoice them. We never talk to them up front.
10: Yeah.
0: We just send them to New York to Big Glue.
10: Let me tell you. The glue building.
0: The blue glue building in New York City.
10: 50-50 it gets paid.
11: I was going to say, this might just be crazy enough.
10: Yeah.
0: What do we lose? You know, we just say, hey, Gorilla Glue.
10: You hear these stories.
0: Yes. They'll pay it for years.
11: And they won't know who did it. They'll be like pointing fingers and look, well, we did agree to it apparently. Like, no idiot would send us an invoice if we didn't agree to it.
0: This idiot will. You know, because Gorilla Glue is probably owned by ConHugeCo.
10: Yeah.
0: And we just say, their subsidiary, Gorilla Glue, owned by ConHugeCo, has just paid us for advertising for it.
10: There's a story of a guy in Las Vegas, Nevada, who worked at a hospital there.
0: Mm-hmm.
10: I think he just worked in, like, janitorial services.
0: Right.
10: Well, he had an idea that he noticed things just got paid.
0: Mm-hmm.
10: So one day he just made up an invoice for a piece of equipment that didn't exist, sent it, set up a fake company.
0: He gets paid.
10: And they paid him $60,000.
11: Oh.
0: $60,000.
10: And he proceeded to do this for, I believe, the next 9 years.
11: Genius.
0: They didn't catch it for 9 years.
10: Yeah, he would just bill them. I think he ended up with over $800,000 to $1 million.
0: Yeah.
10: $800,000 to $1 million. And eventually somebody was like, hey, what is this company? What are we doing? And he did it that way. So there is I would say there's a 50-50 chance it gets paid.
0: So 10 years from now, the guy in the corner office over at Big Glue is going to go, what is this sticky situation? who are we? What's this radio station but we're paying
10: you hear
0: to?
10: These giant companies where they're just used to paying like
0: that. Of course. Right.
10: So if it shows up and looks official, they might pay it.
0: Get Elmer's on the line. You know, that's what we're going to do. Elmer's Glue. But we're not going to talk to him first. We're just going to say,
10: just bill him.
0: Elmer, you owe us for this. Sticky situation. I bet we win.
12: That's a respectable hustle right there.
0: That's a great hustle.
11: Yeah. I mean, what's the harm? You know?
10: Well,
11: let's go for it.
0: Now, is it no, it's not stealing because we're giving them the advertising. Mm-hmm. We're billing them the proper amount. They just don't know
11: and
0: it.
11: And they don't have to pay it. You know? That's their choice.
10: Well, the guy in Vegas went to prison.
0: Oh, man. Oh, he did?
10: Yeah.
11: Yeah, but he didn't provide them a service.
12: Yeah, we can send him an air check.
0: Yes, we'll provide
9: them
0: the
9: proof that we
0: actually did do. Mm-hmm. He didn't. There was a fake item, you know.
10: But what are you going to say when they say who bought this? You're just going to be like, Louis.
0: Why don't you just say,
10: I just hope there's whoever is Steve.
0: No,
11: they're not here anymore. I mean,
0: yeah. I mean, we're wrong. We're wrong for doing it. But at least there's a product. We can send them the recordings, as B.B. Shea said.
11: Or maybe their glue sales will just go through
0: skyrocketing.
11: And they'll be like, oh, this is amazing. Yeah. Thank you so much.
0: The CEO is going to be like, why are we selling so much all of
10: this? Oh, that'd be great, too. He says, I don't know who signed us up for sticky situation, but great move. And then they're all clamoring to claim it.
11: I did it.
0: Yeah. I'm the guy. Yeah, it was Mike down in payroll. Give him a promotion. He just came up with sticky situations. We're doing this.
11: Okay.
0: We're going after Elmer. We're going after Gorilla. All your big glues.
10: Yes.
0: Duct. We're going after tape. We're going after all of it.
10: I knew it would happen. I'm so happy to see you finally embracing white collar crime.
0: Scotch. I want scotch tape on the line. Yeah. I want every one of them for sticky
10: situations. Remember, I said you'd end up in jail for a white collar reason, and this is it.
0: Here it is.
11: I like this.
0: I do too.
11: I mean, I've never seen you so excited. Not since you gave up Diet Coke.
0: I know. I'm the whitest of the white collar.
10: Oh, yeah. You're not meant for jail, prison, any of it.
0: You should see me at the beach in a month when I come back to Diet Coke. Once I taste that, once I crack the top on the next one, whoo. Yeah.
10: It's like watching a virgin lose his virginity.
0: Over and over again.
11: I mean, this morning, he'll come in with,
10: you'll notice immediately. He'll be in such a great mood. You'll be like, what? Something's different about you.
11: Mm-hmm. It's not this morning. Okay, it's a Thursday. It's, you know, we're into the week. I'm tired. I hopped out of bed this morning because I knew they were in the fridge.
0: Diet Coke, man. It just calls your name.
10: What are you drinking over there? A Waterloo? Doesn't even sound exciting.
0: I know. I know why it was Napoleon died there. Yep, I got a cherry lime Waterloo.
10: Ooh.
0: Best substitute I can find, but not even close, of course.
10: It's like methadone.
0: I've been drinking this can since 3:45 a.m.
10: I've watched you.
11: It doesn't go down as fast.
10: It's the saddest sips I've ever seen, too. Like, you're closing your eyes, like, please let it.
9: Whenever he drinks it, too.
10: It's not the same.
0: It's not Diet Coke. It's just not Diet Coke. It's not. I'm sorry. It can't be. How can it be? It's good for you. There's next week on Lisa Lanier's docket, we'll ask her this. Does this count as a legal will? I don't know the show, Buffy the Vampire Slayer. Did y'all watch? Do you know the show?
10: No, but Chris Dem loved Buffy.
0: He loved it. There's a guy on it named Nicholas Brendan, and he died. I believe it's suicide. He left a note with 11 words on it. And the note says, my will, period. Sarah gets nothing. Kel gets everything. He can figure it out. And then he signed it. The message, it leaves his estate to his twin brother, Kelton Schultz, with specifically stating his ex-girlfriend, Sarah Marker, gets nothing. The brother says, this is legal and binding. He signed it. The girlfriend says, no, you've got to go to a lawyer. You know, that doesn't count. So Kelton, the brother who's mentioned in the will, is asking a judge to recognize the handwritten note as Brendan's legal will and testament, and there's a hearing set for next month. I don't know the answer to that.
10: I don't think that's going to play.
0: No, even though he signed it?
11: I think you have to have a lawyer present.
10: And it has to be, yeah, because, I mean, how do we know, how do we know that he signed it?
11: His brother could have written it.
10: Yeah.
0: You don't think... Like, if let's say you're in a perilous situation, you don't know, you're 30 years old, you've never done a will, of course, and a gunman comes into your building. So you scribble down, I want my girlfriend so-and-so to have this, I want my best friend to have this, and then you sign it, and you leave it, and then you're killed.
10: Yeah.
0: Does that count? I don't know the answer.
10: I don't know.
11: They'll also, if it is legal, like if he wrote it and it was legal, they would probably do all kinds of tests, like compare his other handwriting, because he could have just asked for his brother's signature and then scribbled that out. So they were going to make sure that handwriting matches.
10: And look, this happens a lot, especially with people who might be wealthier.
0: Mm-hmm.
10: Magically, a note shows up that negates everything in the actual will.
0: Well, there is no will in this case. This is all he left. He left this is his suicide note. And so I think it's a suicide note. Anyway, it's a note. And he specifically cut out the ex-girlfriend. And she's saying, wait a minute now. I need a little something here.
11: But she was the ex-girlfriend. Who gives something to their ex-girlfriend?
0: The brother says, come on. I have to be. And I'm wrong. I'm sorry. I'm reading more on it now. Died from heart disease. So it was not a suicide. Family said he passed away peacefully. But that's the only note that he had. He wants his twin brother to have everything.
10: Yeah.
0: So the twin brother and the rest of the family is like, I don't know.
10: The only will that won't be fought over is mine.
0: Oh, no, nobody wants that.
11: Nobody wants that.
10: I'll be like, who's inheriting the debt? I'm not opening it.
0: I don't want it.
11: Who's Biggie?
10: I found a handwritten note.
0: He signed it. Who cares? Throw it away.
10: Throw it. Toss it. No one wants it.
0: Get rid of it. You know, the other, I remember I told you, Biggie, that I'd read that book. It's financial advice. It's called Die With Nothing. And Biggie said, done.
10: I could have wrote that book. Yeah.
11: Anytime now.
0: Done. Two Guys Named Chris show. Coming up, did you know that Woody from Toy Story has a last name? It's ungettable trivia for B.B. Shea. I had no idea. There is a last name for Woody from Toy Story. That's next. Two Guys Named Chris show.
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5: A little bit of congestion hanging out now throughout town in spots, including on I-516 eastbound, slowing down there. A little bit passing Veterans Parkway towards Abercorn Street. And also delays now over towards Dean Forest Road eastbound, slowing down there a tad bit, getting towards Augusta Road. And then looking up towards Pritchardville, South Carolina, delays there on Highway 46 eastbound, getting towards Okotie Highway. That's a look at traffic. I'm Zach Grizzle.
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0: I'm excited about the last hour of this program, and I'll tell you why. First of all, BB Shay's rap is coming up. I always enjoy it. At the Pyramid Game, where it's Red Rachel's favorite song titles are the categories for Pyramid. And an impossible, ungettable trivia question. What is Woody's last name from Toy Story? Nobody knows this. Do you? Have you ever heard of this?
11: No.
0: And you know the movies. Oh, you don't know the movies?
11: I don't know that I've ever seen Toy Story. If I did, it was so long ago, I don't remember anything about it.
0: Whoa, this is a big shocker.
10: I'm not that shocked.
11: My family, we were not Disney people.
0: Wow.
10: Neither were we, but we watched Toy Story.
11: If I did, it was just probably the first one, and it was so long ago, I don't remember anything.
0: Man, you're missing out. That's good stuff. You like them, BB Shay?
10: It's one of the best collection of movies of all time.
0: Amazing. Even the fourth one, which probably shouldn't have been made, is good. I mean, it's really fun. The first three.
10: One through three, all-time trilogy. Yeah.
0: All-time trilogy. Mm. To me, they got better and better. I loved them. I love them.
10: Five, where Buzz Lightyear uses pronouns.
0: Yeah. He's they, them.
10: They, them.
0: That's just been revealed. Yeah. That's just new. That's out. By the way, Toy Story 3 was released 16 years ago today. Now, Toy Story 5, 16 years after.
10: That's the one that made you cry multiple times, right?
0: God. Well, there's two scenes in Toy Story 3. First, you think all the toys are about to be incinerated because they're on the chopping block. They just like give up. They just hold hands and like, okay, it's over.
10: What if they had gone with that ending?
0: Can you imagine?
10: Imagine if they had done that, just killed all the toys, and that was the end of the movie.
0: That's the dump. They're in the garbage dump. They wind up there somehow, and they're on the conveyor belt to go into this huge incinerator. And they all just, and Woody or one of them is like, we can do this and that. And Buzz is like, no, Woody.
10: Yeah.
0: And they all just hold hands. Waterworks.
10: Yeah.
0: All right.
10: God, and what if they had ended it, and right then, and here comes Randy Newman. You got a friend! Why they're screaming.
0: Melting.
11: Teaching the kids a valuable lesson.
0: Yes, this is how it'll end.
11: Yes.
0: Stick together, this is how it'll end.
10: You got a friend in me!
0: Well, they're miraculously saved. Spoiler. Okay. Then, oh my God. You know, it starts, Andy is the boy that owns them. And that the movie was in 1995. And now it's 2010 when that movie, Toy Story 3, comes up. By the time Andy's in the first and second one as a little boy. Well, now in the third one, he's going off to college. And he takes the toys in the box over to a girl, you know, a friend of the family's that has a little girl. And he starts getting them out of the box and saying, well, this guy here does this and that. And it is heartbreaking. Mm-hmm. And then he gets to, I'm crying now. God, all I do is cry.
10: Why do I cry?
11: It's just been a rough year.
0: How can they come out with Toy Story 5 when I'm so emotional?
11: Mm-hmm. And they said this one's going to have a heart-wrenching moment in it, too.
0: Oh, you know it will. Yeah. I know it will. In fact, didn't Tom Hanks say the fifth one has the most gut-wrenching moment of any of the five Toy Stories, which to me is impossible, because at the end of three, and now my kids were getting older at this point, too. They weren't off to college yet.
10: God, they find out Buzz is a liberal.
11: Heartbreaking.
0: He, at the bottom of the box is Woody and Buzz. And he looks down, there's Woody, and he's like, and Woody, you know, and he starts talking, because that was his favorite, you know, and he starts talking about him, and the little girl starts to take him, and he pulls away, and he's like, I don't know, you know, and he's 18 years old. And so finally he gives up Woody. I am dying. I'm crying so much. I mean, you're a father. You know? It just, this year, my dog died. My dog just had his balls removed.
10: Yeah.
11: Terrible.
0: My dear friend retired.
10: You're crying now, but your son will do something later to piss you off. I mean, it's...
7: He wrecks the car as he leaves written. The driveway.
10: Yeah, it's written.
0: Yeah. You don't think... You don't have a friend in me, you little shit.
10: Yeah.
0: Sorry. Whoops.
10: See, that's where it comes...
7: He's trying to make me to say it earlier.
10: It's amazing what kids will do to you.
0: Sorry.
10: Yeah. 1 minute you're watching Buzz and Woody and you're crying and you're like, oh my God.
0: You sound emotional.
10: Yeah. Then your son gets home and is like, when did the mailbox get there? Why?
0: I hit it. Was there always a thing at the end
10: did
0: of the
10: Did you move the mailbox to the other side?
0: Bruh. Oh man.
10: And you'll be like, I wish Woody and Buzz were real.
0: That scene. Oh God. It is. Well, when you have kids, you'll watch with the kids.
11: I'm going to tell you something because, you know, you're saying, oh, I'm crying right now. And people might think I'm an adult. You know, I'm not worried about I just moved out of my parents' house.
0: Yes.
11: A couple months ago. And I had to go through stuff. And I'm not normally sentimental or nostalgic. I'm a person that throws away everything. But I came across all my stuffed animals.
0: That's it.
11: And I mean, when you're a kid, your toys get you through anything. It's hard.
0: My daughter, she has... all her toys. I mean, she still has toys out. You know, she's 17, but she has one little lamb, and it's still, it's like, you know, a prized possession.
11: Some of them can't go. I mean, I had one that was with me when I was in the hospital when I was a kid, and I can't get rid of that
0: you
11: one.
0: You keep that one. Always. You keep it all. We thought we had lost lamb once in the parking lot of Great Wolf Lodge. She was in tears. I had to go back to the car. It was left in the car.
10: Yeah. Oh, my sister lost a stuffed Dumbo in a grocery store parking lot, and my parents, I mean, my mom still talks about it because she's still bothered by it because they went and got her another one. My sister just held it and looks and goes, it'll never be the same like as the first one. And my mom's like, that still haunts me to this day.
0: Oh, yeah. You got to go find the first one.
10: Yeah.
0: You see sometimes, I saw recently a kid had left his stuffed animal on a plane and the American Airlines or whatever airline did get it back to him. And it was really neat because they took pictures of it like in the seat, in the pilot's chair, in the airport lounge, and all these different places, you know, that where they'd land, they'd put him in the airport and stuff. And then so they gave the pictures to the parents as well as the stuffed animal.
10: At the hotel bar.
0: One back. So Toy Story 5 opens, I guess, tonight, tomorrow. It's out. It'll be coming out. And Toy Story 3 was 16 years ago. Meanwhile, so they take about, it looks like they take, 6 to 9 years between Toy Stories. Toy Story 3 was in 2010, Toy Story 4 in 2019, and now here we are 7 years later for Toy Story 5, which I never thought they should make 4 or 5, but Tom Hanks says that this one has the most emotional moment, and I cannot imagine that's true. How could it get more emotional? Well, he also learned something else, Tom Hanks. What is Woody's last name?
8: By the way, I only recently discovered that Woody has a surname.
9: I had no idea. The sheriff? Woody what?
8: Woody Pride.
9: Oh.
8: Double twist. Jesse's full name is Jessica Jane Pride.
12: Oh, wait a minute. I'd heard this that they might be related.
8: I think that means you're siblings.
12: No, distant cousins, please. Please.
13: There's something in there. Was it one of the guys on the internet that gets these names? I heard that same
12: thing. How did they find this out? I play the guy. I didn't realize I had a surname.
0: Woody Pride.
10: That might be the big twist in this one.
0: Mm-hmm.
10: They do a 23andMe to find out they're related.
0: That's right.
10: Uh-oh.
0: Jesse and Woody.
10: Yeah.
0: But
10: who's going to tell them?
0: No, but Woody's got it for Bo Peep. They're the
10: is that who he is?
0: Bo Peep is played by Annie Potts, and they... But Bo left at one point.
10: Tears again.
0: There's a lot to it, yeah. And then the last, in the fourth one, at the end, like Woody is going with one group and Buzz says, well, we have to stay here with the other. So Woody and Buzz separate. And
10: okay.
0: Again, now that's sad, but part three is the most sad.
10: Yeah.
0: Jeez, that's a great series. And the, of course, the technology of it, the Pixar.
10: Oh, God, yeah.
0: The Pixar technology is great. Speaking of which, you know, they've done Wizard of Oz at the Sphere. When this came out, I saw a piece on it on the news on how they do that. You know, the Sphere I'll never go into. I'll never see it.
10: No.
0: It's too cool. Mm-hmm. It's way too trendy.
10: Yeah. Hip.
0: People like it too much. They were able to, through the technology now, when they did Wizard of Oz, of course, Wizard of Oz was made in 1939 on a little square screen. So to cover the Sphere, they had to use AI to expand the camera. For instance, somebody would be in the scene originally, then it would be like a close-in on Dorothy. Well, that person is still standing there. And because it's the Sphere, it has to be a lot bigger. So the person, they made him still be standing in the room. You know, they were able to do that, which is really incredible.
10: Yeah.
0: Like they stretched the screen somehow. Anyway, the next movie to be there will be Rocky Horror Picture Show. So you can have an interactive Rocky Horror.
10: Yeah.
0: You've done the Rocky Horror many times.
10: I did. I hosted it for a lot of years. And the whole thing is it is interactive.
0: Mm-hmm. So.
10: Yeah. So, and I mean, The Wizard of Oz, which I always thought was cool, was when they get to the apple scene, apples fall from the Sphere, so everybody gets to leave with an apple.
0: That's cool.
10: Yeah.
0: And I bet, who knows what they'll do for Rocky Horror Picture Show, which apparently is a terrible movie, but a fun experience.
10: Yeah, the movie's not great, but it is a lot of fun. I always enjoyed hosting it when I did it.
0: I bet they do that in October.
10: Oh, yeah.
0: More events here. Dana White says the UFC event at the White House was a one and done. He'll never do it again. Weather plays too much of an
10: 100%.
0: Issue.
10: 100%. Yeah, I mean, they were worried the whole night about
0: storms.
10: Storms, because they said, you know, if lightning's within 30 or within 8 miles, it's at least a 30-minute delay. Then you got to get everybody back on board.
0: Yep.
10: And, you know, these guys are professional fighters. Like, they get geared up and ready to then have to wait a delay out.
0: Oh, yeah. And was there going to be a attempt on the president's life at the UFC event and that got somehow thwarted
10: by the FBI? Says they broke up of some type of ring.
0: I thought so.
10: That was trying to attack with drones and snipers.
0: I thought.
10: Now, they got them early. Who knows how serious the plot was?
0: Well, they got fairly close at the White House Correspondents' Dinner.
10: That's the truth.
0: So really, this is yet another failed attempt to get at President Trump.
10: Yeah. This one apparently, well, they arrested one person for sure, but they think there were others obviously involved.
0: Yeah.
10: So, and I mean, I think it seemed like a lot of trouble to have it at the White House too for the UFC.
0: Yeah, they're not going to.
10: Yeah.
0: Well, Dana White said it was a lot of trouble.
10: Yeah.
3: Logistical nightmare.
0: Yeah.
3: Getting the people to the White House, I'm sure, was a hassle.
0: Yes.
3: The setup of the ring was a hassle.
0: Yeah. Yes.
10: Yeah.
0: And then the president had to duck out early to go to the G7, I believe. He left before it was over.
10: He didn't even stay for his whole birthday.
0: No, that was on his 80th birthday. That's right.
10: Yeah. And then one fighter did, of course, grab the mic and yell, Michelle Obama is a man for no reason.
0: That was really uncalled for.
10: That was really uncalled for.
0: You did that. Unnecessary. Even some of the president supporters said, yeah, man, you didn't have to do that. Come on.
10: Like, yeah, you didn't.
0: Dana White was like, yeah, I get it, but come on. Now.
11: She's not even here.
0: She ain't even
10: no,
0: here.
10: No, yeah.
0: Why bring her up? You know, she ain't here.
10: It was an odd moment.
0: Strange. I don't know why choose her to say.
10: Yeah, I don't.
0: You know,
10: yeah.
0: No reason. You don't have to do that. One more piece of entertainment news. Do you remember, this is an update, when Olivia Wilde was served custody papers by Jason Sudeikis. She was on stage at an event, like a Q&A, and somebody came in and posed as like a questioner and said to her, you've been served, and handed her the papers. Remember that?
10: Oh, yeah.
0: That was really rough. Mm-hmm.
10: Yeah, she was a pro, though. She just kept rolling.
0: She did. She kept talking and taking questions and everything.
10: And he, her ex-husband.
0: Sudeikis.
10: Sudeikis, ultimate Chris Kelly. I didn't know. I didn't know they'd do it then. When everyone was like, yeah, right, boss.
11: He'd been dreaming of that.
0: He claimed that the lawyer did it or whoever does that, you know, without his knowledge.
10: I didn't know.
11: I would never have done something like this.
0: You know, you'll appreciate this story because you're such a Friends fan. David Schwimmer worked for his mom when he was in college. His mother's an attorney. And he had to serve papers. That's what he did, was go out and serve papers. And one of the tough ones he had to do was Rod Stewart. He had to give Rod Stewart, like, his custody papers.
11: He had to serve him.
0: Yeah, and he had to wait, you know, to be in the exact right place. And so when Rod was walking down the street, he came out and said, hey, Rod Stewart. And Rod stuck out his hand. He's like, you've been served.
11: Mm-hmm. Oh, that's like my dream job.
0: Is it?
11: To serve I would love to do that all day.
0: Biggie thinks I'll be served at Chick-fil-A eventually whenever.
10: Yeah. Or at the gym as you leave the gym.
0: Yeah.
10: Somebody will there'll be like a new class person in class.
0: Yep.
10: And you'll be over there trying to, hi, yeah, great. And they'll be like, oh, yeah, here you go. You've been served.
0: Yeah, that's it. That's the only class you're ever going to take.
10: That's it.
0: Well, now, after all these years, this is a few years ago this happened, Olivia Wilde was talking about it, and she said that was so messed up that even Tom Cruise to her said, dang, that's messed up, and he's crazy.
10: Yeah, I'll tell you, when Tom Cruise is like, wow.
0: Yeah.
10: And he's been through a few divorces.
0: Yeah, when Tom Cruise said, yeah, mm-hmm. that's wrong. It's really wrong because his divorces are always rough.
11: You know, like it would be like Kanye West calling somebody crazy. Or
0: Yes.
10: I'll tell you, she has played this just right too, because she's always stayed amicable with him still.
0: Even after that.
10: Yeah, they'll be seen together with their kids doing things as a family.
0: Yep.
10: And she's never said anything real bad about him. Of course, she'll said it was messed up, but I think she's played it just right.
0: Do you believe deep down that he did or did not know that they were going to serve her with those papers publicly?
10: I think he said, serve her the damn papers.
0: Mm-hmm.
10: I don't care how.
0: But I do,
10: and
0: too.
10: And they did it.
0: I do, too. But I don't think he said, go while she's in front of a large audience.
14: I think those process servers take any opportunity they can get.
0: Me, too.
14: And, you know, she's on the stage. You know, it's well publicized. Mm-hmm.
0: What can she
14: and
0: do?
14: And they introduce her as Olivia Wilde. Okay, that's her. And here you go.
10: Yeah.
0: I think you're right. I think they do it at their most vulnerable moment where they can't run from the papers.
10: 100%.
0: Take them. And so I don't think Sudeikis.
10: And what is it? Once it's in your hand.
0: That's it.
10: You're done.
0: You have it. Yeah. So that you've been served.
10: Yeah.
0: They always say that, you know.
10: But I have a feel. I don't think he knew it was going to be that. But I also have a feeling that he said, I'm tired of this chase. Mm-hmm. Figure out where she's going to be. Serve her the damn papers.
0: I did too. Any means necessary. And they just took that to mean, all right, that's what we're going to do.
10: That's what we're
0: going to do. David Schwimmer had to wait outside a restaurant in the bushes for when Rod Stewart walked by.
11: No.
0: And so then Rod Stewart walked by. He said, oh, I love your music. You've been served.
11: Can I get an autograph too?
10: Oh, I love Maggie May. Here you go.
0: Yeah. Do you mind?
11: Let's get a picture real quick.
0: And then Schwimmer was not famous at that point. So I wonder if Rod Stewart years later was watching Friends first season and goes, hey.
11: That's that guy.
10: That's that a-hole.
0: Some bitch that served me papers. BB Shay, we wrap up the week. Usually on Fridays. We're a day early this week.
10: I know.
0: It's 4-day week. Are you ready to wrap up the week?
10: Let's do it.
0: In rap form, everything that happened on this program the past 4 days.
10: All right.

0: height. When it comes to me, I'ma do it real simple. Sit at home and touch and play with my sad nipples. Next week is 5 days, it'll be much harder. Never forget that Japan bombed Pearl Harbor.
1: It's been a busy 4 days.
2: Goodness gracious.
3: I thought you really messed up when you said Lin White. That was really good.
4: That was great.
3: Very nice.
4: Maybe the best take on this program since Chris Dim retired. These are the color episodes of Andy Green. Yeah.
3: That's it.
1: We're in them.
3: It's not as good as it was. It's no good anymore. We had to bring in stunt people.
1: Yeah. I'm getting a lot of people now saying, I'm so proud of you guys. What?
3: Yeah. They never thought
1: that. You're just trudging through.
2: There's so much courage.
3: Look at you. Just a little engine that could. Yeah.
1: Still going at it, I see.
3: Still trying. Let's play the Big Money Celebrity Pyramid Game. Oh, this is exciting. Red Rachel picked the categories. They're her favorite songs. 6 of them. Inside the categories are lyrics from the song. You'll be a winner by picking your partner. Red Rachel, who has more access to the song, she loves them. Biggie or BB Shea. BB Shea's trying to sweep the week. Trying to go all the way every single day. He's been a winner. Do it next. Two Guys Named Chris show.
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7: Big money celebrity pyramid games. Our last day of the week. BB Shea's going for the sweep. Could win all four games today. Or is the advantage to Red Rachel? Because every category today is a favorite song of Red Rachel's, and inside the categories are lyrics from the songs. Sitting here looking at the songs now, we're meeting the players as well. Everett is one of them. Everett, you get to choose your player, your partner. Would you like Red Rachel, BB Shea, or Biggie today?
8: I will take Red Rachel.
7: Red Rachel for Everett. Okay. That means that Hoyt, you have two choices left. Your choices are Biggie or BB Shea. Who you got, Hoyt?
9: We are going with the big man.
7: All right. And finally, Polly Girl Cassie, who has played this game before. Polly Girl Cassie, you're left with BB Shea. That may be good news. He's won every game this week.
10: Hey, I won't complain. Anytime I get paired up with BB Shea, I'm happy with it.
7: Absolutely. All right. That's a good omen for you. He's won them all, going for the sweep here. I don't know. It might have an asterisk by it, though, because it's only 4 days. But still.
11: I think it counts. Yeah.
7: Yeah. I mean, you play who's in front of you. You know, you do what you have to do. That's it. By the way, the Knicks are going to the White House, the New York Knicks.
11: Are they?
7: Yeah, they're the first NBA team to go since Trump has been president, either time. All the other NBA teams have turned down the invitation. The Knicks are going. The owner's a friend of the president. You know, the owner was invited to go. That's why Trump was at game three, because he was invited there by the owner. All right, Everett and Red Rachel go first. Here are the categories. They're all song titles. The song titles are Bad Girls by Donna Summer, Taking It to the Streets by the Doobie Brothers, Smooth by Santana, Tell It to My Heart by Taylor Dane, Semi-Charmed Life by Third Eye Blind, and Feeling All Right by Joe Cocker.
11: Great songs.
7: Fine selection here today. And Red Rachel, you get to choose first. Don't reveal your favorite song, because that's the tiebreaker, but what song would you like to choose first?
12: I'll go with Smooth.
7: Smooth by Santana is what she's chosen. Everett, she will give you the 7 words in 30 seconds. She'll have that amount of time to get you to say all 7 or as many as you can. If you hear this, cuckoo, it means you made a mistake and have to move forward. All of these words are in the lyrics of the song Smooth by Santana. Everett, are you ready?
8: Yes, sir.
7: 30 seconds. On your mark. Get set. Go.
12: The opposite of cold.
8: Hot.
12: Yes. The number after 6.
8: 7.
12: Yes. This is in outer space. Has craters on it.
8: The moon.
12: Yes. If something isn't hard, it's
8: soft.
12: Yes. This is what you're listening to right now.
8: Radio.
12: Yes. This is when you want to kind of keep a beat or a... skip it. When you feel really bad about something that you did, you feel some...
7: Oh. No, sorry. Last two were tough. Rhythm. And Shame.
11: Oh, yeah.
7: I have one, but not both. Actually, I have neither.
11: Yeah.
7: Yeah. I'm ashamed of some things. There is no rhythm about it. Yeah. It's a fine song.
11: It's a jam.
7: I agree. Santana's Smooth, one of Rachel's favorites. Biggie and Hoyt get to go next. Biggie, you can choose Bad Girls, Taking It to the Streets, Tell It to My Heart, Semi-Charmed Life, or Feeling All Right.
11: Well, this is one of my personal favorites as well. I'm going to take Taking It to the Streets.
7: Taking It to the Streets from the Doobies is the choice. Hoyt, Biggie will have 30 seconds to get you to say as many words as you can in this category. They're all lyrics in the song Taking It to the Streets by the Doobies. Are you ready, Hoyt?
13: Yes, I am.
7: All right, same rules apply. If he makes a mistake, you'll hear the cuckoo. 30 seconds. On your mark. Get set. Go.
11: Not a sister, but a...
13: brother.
11: Yes, the place that's really bad down below, not heaven.
13: Hell.
11: Yes. When you can't see, you are this.
13: Blind.
11: Yep. We're on it. It spins the whole wide...
13: Earth.
11: Another word for Earth.
13: World.
11: Yep. When you do something as a pair, you're doing this...
13: Couple.
11: Nope. Pass it. When you're really, really, when you're really, really poor, you're living in.
13: Oh, squalor.
11: Another word for squalor.
7: Together was the one that gave you trouble and poverty.
11: Poverty.
7: And then despair. It's a really downtrodden song.
12: They're taking squalor. It to the streets.
7: Yeah, down the streets.
11: Yeah.

0: Dang, what a voice.
1: I love Michael McDonald.
2: What a voice.
0: There's Together.
1: Magic.
0: There's Poverty and Despair. Those are all in the song. Woo! It's an old school song.
3: Love the Doobie Brothers.
0: What's not to love? You like it after Michael McDonald joined.
3: Yeah, I mean, they have some good songs before, but he really makes this band.
0: Totally different sound then. Well, an opening for B.B. Shea to try to sweep the week here. B.B. Shea, the score is 5-4, and now you can have Bad Girls, Tell It to My Heart, Semi-Charmed Life, or Feeling All Right. Which would you like, B.B. Shea?
1: Let's do Semi-Charmed Life.
0: Semi-Charmed Life is by Third Eye Blind. This is one again. All seven words inside the category. These are lyrics from the song Semi-Charmed Life by Third Eye Blind. Polly Girl Cassie, an opening here. You're down 5-4, and now you get to go. Are you ready, Polly Girl Cassie?
4: Let's do it.
0: Good luck to you, B.B. Shea. On your mark, get set, go.
1: When you look up, you look at thee.
4: Sky.
1: Yes. You smell with this?
4: Nose.
1: Yes. This is where you go on vacation. The ocean's there.
4: Beach.
1: Yeah. People are addicted to these. It's a heroin. It is a
4: drug.
1: Yes. When you take out your phone and snap something, it is. You take a
4: picture.
1: Yes. Another word for women's underwear, kind of scantily.
4: Lingerie.
1: No. More informal.
4: Panties.
1: Yes. This is a drug. It's the one song drug he names in this. It's very.
0: Crystal Meth.
3: I love songs about drugs. They're always so good.
0: Clearly.
1: How do you describe Crystal Meth?
0: Tough one.
3: It's like cocaine, but better.
1: How would you know?
3: I know a guy.
2: He set you up for that.
0: I message to the kids. Don't do drugs.
3: Unless you want to write an awesome song like this.
0: It's all about doing Crystal Meth. He said Crystal Meth in the song.
2: Yeah.
0: The only one she didn't get. Sky, nose, beach, drug, picture, panties, Crystal Meth. Get back there, someplace back there, smiling in the pictures you would take. Doing Crystal Meth will lift you up until you break. It won't stop. I won't come down and keep stopping. He worked her in really nice.
2: Yeah.
0: Okay. Biggie gets to go first this time around. 6-5-4 is the score. Polly Girl Cassie and B.B. Shea. You're halfway to a sweep of the week. Don't put too much pressure on yourself.
1: I'm not. You are. I'm fine.
0: It's exciting.
1: He's fine. I'm relaxing.
3: Can you calm down in there, please?
1: I'm not nervous at all.
0: I'm getting pretty nervous about this. This is a possibility. It's possible.
1: You're working me up.
0: After today, things may never be the same. This show, as you know it, may change forever.
1: Somebody's life is changing.
0: The next 5 minutes, if you can sweep this thing. Hoyt, you have the choice here. You can have Bad Girls, Tell It to My Heart, or Feeling All Right. Which would you like?
5: Oof. Tell It to My Heart.
0: Tell It to My Heart is by Ms. Taylor Dane. Biggie will give you these seven words in the category. Advice, of course, is to get as many as you can right on these. You really need to post a seven here because B.B. Shea and Polly Girl Cassie had that good round the first go-round. Tell It to My Heart by Taylor Dane. It's, words inside the lyrics of the song. Biggie, on your mark, get set, go.
1: The opposite of win.
5: Lose.
1: Yes, you have two of these coming out of your shoulders. Hands are at the
5: arms.
1: End. Yes. You play this board blank.
5: You checkers.
1: No.
5: Chess.
1: No. Skip it. Broader. No. Skip it. You sell your this to the devil.
5: Soul.
1: Yes. When something makes a big boom, it fireworks.
5: Explosion.
1: Do this. Yes. This is
0: board game. If I were you, I'd have stuck with it. I said board blank. Board blank. I don't think he got that.
1: Yeah.
0: And then he's on to checkers and stuff like
1: that.
0: It's
1: not my week. Not proud of my performances.
0: Somebody's life's about to change.
1: Who's?
3: All of ours.
0: I don't know, but somebody. I don't know. Did not get to it. So it's lose, arm, game, soul. As long as I receive. Explode. Message.

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3: The clock? On your mark.
4: Oh, wait, can we stop for just a second?
5: Well, sure.
4: There isn't a typo on here, is there?
3: Let me take a look. Yes, there is.
4: I know what the word is supposed to be.
3: I'm glad you said
4: that. Don't say it. Okay. I can fix it.
6: Okay.
5: Man.
6: Okay.
5: Wow, look at that.
6: Whoa.
5: Somebody's life's about to
6: change. What an asterisk on this game.
3: Man. I don't know. She caught it. Okay. She caught it. Right. Well done. Yes, there is. Nicely done.
6: Not too many Z's in the word, is there?
3: All right. 30 seconds now.
7: Before we start, can I say something?
3: Yes.
7: Quick question. Am I the first kid to play this game?
3: The first kid?
6: Yeah, we should have definitely checked your ID.
3: I don't know. We have a Micah may have played that.
4: One of the twins might have played.
3: How old are you?
7: I'm 11.
3: Well, you're the youngest.
4: You did great.
3: Yeah, so. Yeah. You're the youngest to ever play this game. Okay.
6: I'm get you for this one, BB Sharon.
3: Okay, good luck to you, Everett. 30 seconds. Are you ready, Rachel?
4: I'm ready.
3: These are words in the song called Feeling All Right by Joe Cocker. On your mark, get set, go.
4: If something is not small, it is
7: big.
4: Yes. If something isn't bad, it is
7: good.
4: Yes. You use this to open up a door. You stick it in there. It's on a ring.
7: A key.
4: Yes. If you're yelling really loud, another word for it would be
7: screaming.
4: Yes. If you want to get out, you're trapped and you want to, Yes. If you want something to be different, you want to make a
7: change.
4: Yes. And this is, you don't want to cause this at a restaurant or in public.
7: Trouble.
4: No, it's.
3: Oh, good try. Cause a scene. Scene. S-C-E-N-E. Got six, though. Very nice.
5: Very good job, Everett.
4: Yeah, right. Fantastic. 11. Fantastic.
3: Everett, you've just eliminated Hoyt by scoring a six there. He's done with eight. Everett, you have 11, so the score is 11 to 8 to 6. And that means that BB Shay, in order to sweep the week, needs to get, with Polly Girl Cassie, 6 to win the game. The category is Bad Girls by Donna Summer. These are words of the lyrics of the song Bad Girls by Donna Summer. And again, you need 5 to tie and 6 to win. Are you ready, Polly Girl Cassie?
8: I reckon.
3: 5 ties it, 6 wins it. Ready, BB Shay?
6: Yep.
3: To sweep the week. On your mark. Get set. Go.
6: Not happy, but?
8: Sad.
6: Yes. Not cold, but?
8: Hot.
6: Yes. The last day of the work week. Good.
8: Friday.
6: Yes.
8: Bad.
6: 10-cent coin.
8: Dime.
6: Yeah. You put things in your, they're in your jeans.
8: Pocket.
6: Yeah. If you don't know somebody, they are a?
8: Stranger.
6: Yes. If something's bad, like your dog is being something blank or nice at Christmas.
8: Naughty.
6: Yeah.
3: Wow.
5: Good
3: that
5: job.
3: That is a heck of a job, BB Shay. That's a 7 out of 7. 13. I like the way you went around about that. Naughty or nice.
6: Well done.
3: Nice game. Nice win. Good try, Everett. 11 is no laughing matter. That's very nice. Good job, but unfortunately it finishes second today. Polly Girl Cassie's a winner with BB Shay. Dang, you might be the first draft pick next go-round, sweeping the week like this.
6: Yeah.
3: 13 for BB Shay and Polly Girl Cassie. 11 for Red Rachel and Everett. 8 for Biggie and Hoyt. So what's your favorite of all these?
4: I'd probably go with Feeling All Right.
3: Feeling All Right is your favorite. Out of all of those, really, the Joe Cocker song.
4: I love Joe Cocker. Amazing.
3: All right. I think my favorite of those is Semi-Charmed Life, or Taking It to the Streets.
4: I was torn between, I love disco. I could have just filled up a list of disco songs, but I don't want to do that to you guys.
3: We can do it. We can have disco week in a couple of months.
6: Yeah.
4: I don't want everybody to hate me.
6: No, we like disco here.
4: Okay. I thought that people stopped making disco music because everybody hated it.
6: It's good.
4: I love
3: it. Still music. Yeah, it's cool. We'll play again here, a different game on Monday here. Big Money Celebrity Family Feud game. Meanwhile, we want to meet you. It's a meet and greet. 866-470-2GNC. We would like to hear something about yourself, maybe what brought you to this program, how long you've been listening, something interesting, what do you do for a living? A meet and greet, Two Guys and Chris show.
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1: For today, hot and humid. There will be some scattered showers and thunderstorms this afternoon. Highs will be in the low to mid 90s. And tonight, mostly cloudy with a good chance for showers and thunderstorms late, with some of the thunderstorms could be strong with gusty winds. That's your forecast. I'm WJCL 22 Storm Tracker meteorologist Jonathan Myers.
13: Friends, with a former morning show host on this program, Brad Krantz, who passed away a little over a year ago. Legendary name in this market. Hello, and nice to meet you, Gary.
14: Hi, nice to meet you, Chris.
13: How did you meet Brad Krantz?
14: I was about 11 years old, living in Ohio. I went to a camp near Cleveland called Camp Roosevelt, and Brad Krantz was a counselor there. It was like an 8-week camp, and he was one of our counselors, and he used to pretend that he was the DJ at CKLW in Detroit, Michigan. And you know, he must have been only about 18 years old then.
13: Yep.
14: But he taught me about the spirit of radio, about the importance of radio, especially he knew that the internet was coming, and he wanted to keep radio alive.
13: Yeah. He was a phenomenal radio host. You know, if you don't know him, he's been off here for many years. He did his own podcast. He went on to other radio stations. And then he died about a little over a year ago, May of last year. And he was, I mean, I worked with him. I was always in awe of him because he was the smartest person in the room without question. I'd say something stupid, and he'd just glare at me like, "You idiot," which is like how I glare at you now, Bill.
15: Oh, I know.
13: You know.
15: Oh, you just pass it on to the next generation.
13: He just didn't suffer fools, and he was always right. You know, he just was. He had a fantastic personality about him, and he was great on the radio. That is really cool. So then you came to here, and you must have heard him on the radio.
14: I did. I moved to North Carolina from Ohio in 1993 when I was 30, and he was right there doing, I guess, a talk show with another guy. And I was just amazed because I hadn't seen Brad Krantz since the 1970s or heard from him.
13: Isn't that incredible? And did you get in contact with him again, you know, after you got moved down here?
14: No, I'm not personally, no,
13: right.
14: But I listened to him on the radio.
13: That is incredible. Well, what brought you here to North Carolina?
14: I fell in love with a girl from North Carolina. We met in Columbus, Ohio, and she moved back to North Carolina, and I followed her, and we've got three children and two grandchildren, and, you know, I guess I must be doing something right.
13: Awesome. I guess you are. Did you go to Ohio State?
14: I did.
13: Brad was a huge Ohio State fan. You know, I'm a Michigan man. My Big Ten team is Michigan.
15: Let that sink in.
13: Man.
14: Sorry to say. I know.
15: Rivals on the phone. Except one of you actually went to the one, and one of you just owns a t-shirt.
13: Well, I like their helmet.
15: Yeah.
13: And I like their fight song.
15: Okay.
13: I mean, you know I'm a fan when that happens now. You know this. It's interesting. B.B. Shea was talking to you a minute ago, and he wrote down some things here that you knew Brad Krantz, that you moved from Ohio and that kind of thing. And then I'm reading this one. It says he's big into psychedelics like mushrooms. You like that?
15: Whoa.
13: Yeah. I didn't see that coming from you, Gary.
14: Yes. Yes. That is my passion, is consciousness and psychedelics and doing it the right way and learning about how the shamans used to do it in the jungles and being careful and I work with a company called Dance Safe, which makes sure that that drugs are tested and people are taking their drugs safely and that they're educated about what they're taking.
13: Okay.
15: Do you feel like it's really opened your mind up and yourself up more?
14: I think it has. It's given me different perspectives on life and helps me to realize that we're all connected and that no one's better or worse than anybody else. And it helped me to grow some compassion for other people.
13: Well, I got to stay away from that.
15: Yeah, you had them till compassion.
13: Now, have you ever had a bad trip, Gary?
14: Oh, yeah.
13: What's that like?
14: Absolutely.
13: This show? This program.
14: A bad trip where reality splits in half and you feel like you're just hanging on a thread and you just got to breathe through it, read through and realize it's just a drug. It's going to wear off. Everything's fine. It's just anxiety. Just breathe.
13: Man, that would be tough.
15: That'd be us.
13: Tough to get, I know.
15: We're already anxious enough. We can't do that to ourselves.
13: I just gave myself palpitations when yeah. BB Shea was trying to sweep the weekend pyramid. Yeah. I can't be doing that. But I bet it's been a long time since you had a bad trip because now you're so careful about it and so safe with it.
14: Yeah, there's a popular thing called microdosing,
13: yes.
14: which is just taking small amounts, sub-threshold amounts, mm-hmm. that just helps regulate my nervous system, and it helps keep my emotions in balance.
13: I hear microdosing. Yeah. I hear people say that a lot, that it's a good thing to do. And you know, a friend of mine, because I was talking about one time I was going to do mushrooms, and it was in college, and my friend said, I've got to walk across campus to get the mushrooms, and I never saw him again. That was it.
15: Gone.
13: He was gone. He just left. Mm-hmm. He must have done them. I mean, I was just sitting there, you know, eating Domino's pizza, watching Late Night with David Letterman.
15: He's gonna come back, right?
13: Never did. But somebody else told me, now mushrooms, even though they're illegal, right, are easy to get. Like, you can even order them online. Is that how you get them, or do you grow them?
14: Yeah, I used to grow them, but they are easy to get online.
13: That's what I hear. It's like, how is that possible? It's like, it's illegal, but it's easy to get online. How is that?
14: You have to know somebody who knows somebody.
15: Yeah.
13: There it is. That's right. So, but you do recommend it. It has opened your mind. Interesting. Very interesting perspective yeah. on something like that. Well, now I want to talk to you more about it at the baseball game. You know, I want us to meet and talk more about it.
15: You the drug guy? No. You the drug guy? No. Are you the drug guy? No. Ow.
13: Who's your favorite member of this program, Gary?
14: Biggie is my favorite.
13: You are on drugs.
15: Thank you, Gary.
13: It's pretty obvious. Oh, you're high right now? I understand.
15: Yeah. Trust me, I'm barely hanging on to the edge of reality, too.
14: Biggie is the glue that keeps everything together.
13: Yes, he's a big vat of glue that holds us all right here.
16: Yeah, correct. Right.
13: Yeah, he's smoking up. Yeah, right. Yeah, sure. Right, Gary. Mm-hmm. Okay.
15: Yeah.
13: He's in that virtual reality.
15: I've been hoping this whole thing is a bad trip.
17: This is reality.
15: This whole past 5 years.
13: It'll wear off eventually.
15: This is a bad trip, right?
13: Will it wear off? Maybe. Gary, it's fun. You're fun to talk to. I hope we get to meet you at the baseball game later this season. Thank you very much for listening.
14: I'm looking forward to it. Thank you, Chris.
13: Absolutely. That's Gary. Have a great weekend. We're gone tomorrow, so I hope you have a great weekend. And you can be our meet and greet again on Monday. Well, you've got a big... get-together this weekend?
17: I actually have two.
13: Two get-togethers honoring a couple of
17: dads.
13: Can't
17: even enjoy a three-day weekend.
13: I know. And tell your future father-in-law, I know he hates me, but I'm sure he said Biggie's his favorite yeah. member of this program, you know. He's the glue that holds it together. Tell him I said hello, you know, when you go to these gatherings. What about you, Biggie? Oh, your cat's coming in today.
15: That's like weekend of cat. Yeah, we're going to bond for 3 days.
13: What are you doing, watching soccer?
16: Yeah,
15: he is actually
13: right. Gross.
17: Nobody's actually going to be watching. Yeah.
16: And happy Father's Day to you, Chris Kelly.
13: Well, thank you,
15: yeah.
13: BB.
15: Yeah, happy that's Father's Day.
13: Thank you. That's nice of you to say. We're out for a brunch on Sunday morning.
15: Nice. Yeah.
13: Looking forward to that. Have a great weekend. Two Guys Named Chris show.
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9: For the afternoon, hot and humid with highs in the low to mid 90s, there will be some scattered showers and thunderstorms. For tonight, mostly cloudy, lows in the mid 70s. On Friday, showers and thunderstorms are likely in the morning. Some of the thunderstorms could be severe with gusty winds and heavy rain. That's your forecast. I'm WJCL 22 Storm Tracker meteorologist Jonathan Myers.
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Maybe you can relate to this feeling. I'm a little mad because yesterday me was not very nice to today me. Yesterday me decided to do less work so that today I have a lot more work to do than I should. But we're forgiving her. We're forgiving yesterday me.

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If you have any plans for a long weekend, because tomorrow is Juneteenth, many people will have off work. You might want to plan on your weekend plans inside. It looks like there could be some rain today, Friday, and Saturday, and possibly Sunday, too. So.

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You might remember on this day 2 years ago, Justin Timberlake was arrested, and he's formally charged with DUI. And he was worried it was going to ruin the tour when I saw lots of people criticizing him for not even singing at his tour. So I don't think that was the issue.

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13: For the afternoon, hot and humid with highs in the low to mid 90s. There will be some scattered showers and thunderstorms. For tonight, mostly cloudy, lows in the mid 70s. On Friday, showers and thunderstorms are likely in the morning. Some of the thunderstorms could be severe with gusty winds and heavy rain. That's your forecast. I'm WJCL 22 Storm Tracker meteorologist Jonathan Myers.
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I don't know why they needed to do this study. A new study found that no amount of alcohol is healthy, because some people will say, you know, a glass of red wine a day and all that. But when I am opening up my wine, I'm not thinking this is healthy. I'm thinking this is delicious.

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It's just after 12 o'clock, so happy Thursday afternoon to you. On the way for you this hour, Taylor Swift, Europe, and Green Day. 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

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Maybe I'm just like a conspiracy theorist or whatever, or I'm thinking what I would do if I were Taylor Swift. But it's like the mayor accidentally let it slip that they're getting married at Madison Square Garden, Taylor Swift and Travis Kelce. I still think she's planting all these seeds and they're just going to get married in secret somewhere.

But it's the 80s, 90s, and more. 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Today is International Sushi Day, which I love sushi. I, a couple months ago, went to this revolving sushi bar, and it was so good. You got to try so many different sushis. And you could also order what you wanted, but you could just grab one right off the conveyor. It was a little pricey, but way worth it, because you just

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17: For the afternoon, hot and humid with highs in the low to mid 90s. There will be some scattered showers and thunderstorms. For tonight, mostly cloudy, lows in the mid 70s. On Friday, showers and thunderstorms are likely in the morning. Some of the thunderstorms could be severe with gusty winds and heavy rain. That's your forecast. I'm WJCL 22 Storm Tracker meteorologist Jonathan Myers.
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1: 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I think that they shouldn't, but it's too late because they've already done it. They're making Shrek 5. I know. 4 wasn't good. In case you haven't seen it, you don't need to. 1 and 2 are elite, and then they should have just stopped there. 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
5: 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Marilyn Risch, Broxton, Georgia.
6: 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Dr. William Mansour, gastroenterology.
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11: For the afternoon, hot and humid with highs in the low to mid 90s. There will be some scattered showers and thunderstorms. For tonight, mostly cloudy, lows in the mid 70s. On Friday, showers and thunderstorms are likely in the morning. Some of the thunderstorms could be severe with gusty winds and heavy rain. That's your forecast. I'm WJCL 22 Storm Tracker meteorologist Jonathan Myers.
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There is a boy in Norway. I think he's 8 years old. And he just stumbled upon this 1,300-year-old sword that the Vikings used. And I know that they're saying it's authentic and everything, but I just find this hard to believe. You know, how do you just stumble upon it? Shouldn't it have been buried by now? Like, in just debris and stuff? I don't understand it. How you can just find it laying there.

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Hey, it's Rachel here, and thanks for hanging out with me. 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

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Good afternoon, 203. I'm Steve McKay. Thursday afternoon on the way this hour, Kid Rock, REM, and Phil Collins. Right now, some Hall & Oates.

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I'm Steve McKay. Everybody loves cheese, don't they? I mean, who doesn't like cheese? Even if you're lactose intolerant, you still like cheese. You just can't eat it. I have a list of the top favorite cheeses here in America. Number one on the list, cheddar, followed by mozzarella, American, pepper jack, and provolone. I do have to argue, mozzarella has to be number one, right? I mean, especially when it's gooey on top of pizza. Love it.

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12: For the afternoon, hot and humid with highs in the low to mid 90s. There will be some scattered showers and thunderstorms. For tonight, mostly cloudy, lows in the mid 70s. On Friday, showers and thunderstorms are likely in the morning. Some of the thunderstorms could be severe with gusty winds and heavy rain. That's your forecast. I'm WJCL 22 Storm Tracker meteorologist Jonathan Myers.
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A lot of people are walking around with great big smiles on their faces today because today's like a Friday. They're up tomorrow for Juneteenth. If you have off tomorrow, congratulations. Good for you. Sleep in. You deserve it. Oh, hey, Snickers is giving away free candy for a year to people named Reese. If you're named Reese, you can claim free candy on their website. Snickers is taking aim at their biggest peanut butter rival, Reese's, and the first 100 people who sign up win immediate rewards, and 25 winners are going to receive

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If you are off tomorrow, you want to plan indoor activities. It looks like we're going to have some scattered thunder showers throughout the day. In fact, it looks like we're entering into that pattern we see this

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I'm Steve McKay, 303. Thank you so much for making this a part of your day. I've got some great stuff on the way this hour from The Clash, Leanne Rimes, and Aerosmith. Right now, No Doubt. 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

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A new survey by the TV channel Gold reveals that most men believe they start turning into their father at the age of 38. I don't know. I got to think about that one.

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5: For the afternoon, hot and humid with highs in the low to mid 90s. There will be some scattered showers and thunderstorms. For tonight, mostly cloudy, lows in the mid 70s. On Friday, showers and thunderstorms are likely in the morning. Some of the thunderstorms could be severe with gusty winds and heavy rain. That's your forecast. I'm WJCL 22 Storm Tracker meteorologist Jonathan Myers.
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Stein. It's a big day in New York today. I don't know if you're aware of this. The New York Knicks won their first NBA title in 53 years. They had a big ticker tape parade. And somebody asked James Dolan, the owner of the team, what the secret was to their success. He said he's not sure, but it could be the fact that he warned them no doing the naughty naughty during the playoffs. He said the team was a little bit surprised, but the words must have hit because it seems to have worked.

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I'm Steve McKay. 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

National Weather Service in Charleston has issued a severe thunderstorm warning for portions of Chatham County in southeastern Georgia, Effingham County in southeastern Georgia, Beaufort County in southeastern South Carolina, Camden County in southeastern South Carolina, Jasper County in southeastern South Carolina, until 4:30 p.m. Eastern Daylight Time. At 3:52 p.m. Eastern Daylight Time, severe thunderstorms were located along a line from over Egypt to over Bloomingdale, moving northeast at 35 miles an hour. Hazard, 60 miles an hour wind gusts. Source, radar indicated. Impact, expect damage to roofs, siding, and trees. Locations impacted include Pooler, Bluffton, Ridgeland, Springfield, Godley Station, Savannah International Airport, Jasper, Rincon, Garden City, and Port Wentworth. This includes the following highways: Interstate 16 between mile markers 150 and 157. Interstate 95 in Georgia between mile markers 101 and 112. Interstate 95 in South Carolina between mile markers 2 and 19. Seek shelter inside a well-built structure and stay away from windows. These storms are capable of producing damage.

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Good afternoon. It's 4:03, or as they say in the military, 16:03. I'm Steve McKay. I've got Paula Abdul, Santana, and Justin Timberlake all on the way. Right now, Duran Duran.

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Good afternoon, I'm Steve McKay. Krispy Kreme is celebrating the start of the World Cup with World Cup donuts. Listen to this. They're dipping their glazed donuts in different colored icing and then topping them with sprinkles and candy soccer balls. I gotta get one of those.

The National Weather Service in Charleston has issued a severe thunderstorm warning for portions of Beaufort County in southeastern South Carolina, Colleton County in southeastern South Carolina, Camden County in southeastern South Carolina, Jasper County in southeastern South Carolina, until 5:15 p.m. Eastern Daylight Time. At 4:26 p.m. Eastern Daylight Time, a severe thunderstorm was located over Pilon, moving northeast at 30 miles an hour. Hazard, 60 miles an hour wind gusts. Source, radar indicated. Impact, expect damage to roofs, siding, and trees. Locations impacted include Ridgeland, Yemassee, Clarendon, Furman, Coosawhatchie, McPhersonville, Gillisonville, Pocotaligo, Grays, and Early Branch. This includes Interstate 95 in South Carolina between mile markers 15 and 51. Seek shelter inside a well-built structure and stay away from windows. The storm is capable of producing damage.

0: 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Rewind 107.9. 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
1: Looking at some congestion in some areas, including on I-95 northbound, tapping the brakes there a tad bit, getting past the state line of the Savannah River into the South Carolina area. Also keeping eyes now on some congestion through Port Wentworth in difficult spots, including Augusta Road northbound, passing Jimmy Lewis Parkway up towards I-95. You're cramping up there in your northbound lanes. And then over towards town, I-516 eastbound and westbound, a little bit of congestion there, getting towards Abercorn Street from either direction. Another traffic update in minutes. I'm Zach Grizzle.
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15: For the afternoon, hot and humid with highs in the low to mid 90s. There will be some scattered showers and thunderstorms. For tonight, mostly cloudy, lows in the mid 70s. On Friday, showers and thunderstorms are likely in the morning. Some of the thunderstorms could be severe with gusty winds and heavy rain. That's your forecast. I'm WJCL 22 Storm Tracker meteorologist Jonathan Myers.
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If you're not happy at work, you're not alone. According to a new survey by Harris, 60% of people currently work for a toxic boss. Can that possibly be? 53% of workers have sought therapy because of their boss.

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National Weather Service in Charleston has issued a severe thunderstorm warning for portions of Beaufort County in southeastern South Carolina, Culloden County in southeastern South Carolina, Jasper County in southeastern South Carolina, until 5:15 p.m. Eastern Daylight Time. At 4:43 p.m. Eastern Daylight Time, severe thunderstorms were located along a line from Near Old House to 6 miles north of Fort Pulaski National Monument, moving east at 30 miles an hour. Hazard, 60 miles an hour wind gusts. Source, radar indicated. Impact, expect damage to roofs, siding, and trees. Locations impacted include Hilton Head Island, Bluffton, Beaufort, Port Royal, Clarendon, Jasper, Paris Island, Shell Point, Burton, and Lemon Island. Seek shelter inside a well-built structure and stay away from windows. These storms are capable of producing damaging winds.

0: 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Rewind 107.9. 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
1: Looking at some congestion now throughout town, seeing heavy delays on I-16. Westbound slowing down there a tad bit passing Chatham Parkway, exit 162, before Dean Forest Road at exit 160. You're sluggish over towards I-95, picking up speed though passing exit 157. And also keeping an eye down on what looks to be a possible crash there on Okeechee Road southbound, slowing down there getting towards Berwick Boulevard. Delays stretching now back towards Dean Forest Road. Another traffic update in minutes. I'm Zach Grizzle.
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3: Vicki had critical aortic stenosis confirmed on echo and CT, compromising blood flow, and she needed aortic valve replacement. Abdul Razak Adeni, MD, interventional cardiologist.
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3: At St. Joseph's Candler, I performed transcatheter aortic valve replacement, or TAVR, to replace her diseased valve with a prosthetic valve, avoiding open heart surgery.
2: Everybody was just so nice and welcoming and would answer any question I had. 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

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I'm Steve McKay. Quitting time at the 5 o'clock happy hour on the way, as well as The Whispers, The Tubes, and Lady Gaga. Right now, Lifehouse. You and Me, what a pretty song. 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

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I'm Steve McKay. 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

National Weather Service in Charleston has issued a severe thunderstorm warning for portions of Beaufort County in southeastern South Carolina, Charleston County in southeastern South Carolina, Colleton County in southeastern South Carolina, Dorchester County in southeastern South Carolina, until 6 p.m. Eastern Daylight Time. At 5:12 p.m. Eastern Daylight Time, a severe thunderstorm was located over Hendersonville, moving northeast at 35 miles an hour. Hazard, 60 miles an hour wind gusts. Source, radar indicated. Impact, expect damage to roofs, siding, and trees. Locations impacted include Hilton Head Island, Beaufort, Port Royal, Walterboro, Yemassee, Edisto Beach, Gibbons Ferry State Park, Johns Island, West Ashley, and Dorchester. This includes the following highways: Interstate 26 between mile markers 181 and 185. Interstate 95 in South Carolina between mile markers 42 and 65. Seek shelter inside a well-built structure and stay away from windows. The storm is capable of producing damaging winds.

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2: Looking at some congestion now throughout town, seeing heavy delays on I-16. Westbound slowing down there a tad bit, passing Chatham Parkway, exit 162, before Dean Forest Road at exit 160. You're sluggish over towards I-95, picking up speed though, passing exit 157. And also keeping an eye down on what looks to be a possible crash there on Okeechee Road southbound, slowing down there, getting towards Berwick Boulevard. Delays stretching now back towards Dean Forest Road. Another traffic update in minutes. I'm Zach Grizzle.
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20: For the afternoon, hot and humid with highs in the low to mid 90s. There will be some scattered showers and thunderstorms. For tonight, mostly cloudy, lows in the mid 70s. On Friday, showers and thunderstorms are likely in the morning. Some of the thunderstorms could be severe with gusty winds and heavy rain. That's your forecast. I'm WJCL 22 Storm Tracker meteorologist Jonathan Myers.
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1: Keeping eyes down on a little bit of congestion on I-16 westbound, slowing down there a tad bit before Dean Forest Road exit 160 over towards I-95 at exit 157, picking up as you move westbound from there. Then on the south side of town over towards Georgetown on Abercorn Street westbound, slowing down there, getting past Apache Avenue over towards Veterans Parkway, picking up a little bit as you're moving through Georgetown westbound before Ogeechee Road. Another traffic update in minutes. I'm Zach Grizzle.
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2: Heads up now up in the Port Wentworth area. Looks like a crash there on Augusta Road northbound. You're slowing down there passing Jimmy Dillard Parkway up towards I-95, and also keeping eyes on I-16 westbound. Tap on the brakes there, getting past I-95. A little bit of congestion before Puller Parkway, exit 155, freeing up those to continue westbound. Then over on Abercorn Street westbound, some delays there. You're slowing down a little ways before Veterans Parkway over towards King George Boulevard in Georgetown. That's a look at traffic. I'm Zach Grizzle.
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16: For the afternoon, hot and humid with highs in the low to mid 90s, there will be some scattered showers and thunderstorms. For tonight, mostly cloudy, lows in the mid 70s. On Friday, showers and thunderstorms are likely in the morning. Some of the thunderstorms could be severe with gusty winds and heavy rain. That's your forecast. I'm WJCL 22 Storm Tracker meteorologist Jonathan Myers.
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National Weather Service in Charleston has issued a severe thunderstorm warning for portions of Bryan County in southeastern Georgia, Liberty County in southeastern Georgia, Long County in southeastern Georgia, McIntosh County in southeastern Georgia, until 7:30 p.m. Eastern Daylight Time. At 6:41 p.m. Eastern Daylight Time, a severe thunderstorm was located over Tibet, moving northeast at 30 miles an hour. Hazard, 60 miles an hour wind gusts. Source, radar indicated. Impact, expect damage to roofs, siding, and trees. Locations impacted include Hinesville, Richmond Hill, Ludowice, Fort Stewart, Tibet, Jones, McIntosh, Walthamville, Midway, and Riceboro. This includes Interstate 95 in Georgia between mile marker 61 and 92. Seek shelter inside a well-built structure and stay away from windows. The storm is capable of producing damaging

0: 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Rewind 107.9. 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
1: Heads up now up in the Port Wentworth area. Looks like a crash there on Augusta Road northbound. You're slowing down there passing Jimmy Dillard's Parkway up towards I-95. And also keeping eyes on I-16 westbound. Tap on the brakes there getting past I-95. A little bit of congestion before Polar Parkway, exit 155. Freeing up those as you continue westbound. Then over on Abercorn Street westbound, some delays there. You're slowing down a little ways before Veterans Parkway over towards King George Boulevard in Georgetown. That's a look at traffic. I'm Zach Grizzle.
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14: For the afternoon, hot and humid with highs in the low to mid 90s. There will be some scattered showers and thunderstorms. For tonight, mostly cloudy, lows in the mid 70s. On Friday, showers and thunderstorms are likely in the morning. Some of the thunderstorms could be severe with gusty winds and heavy rain. That's your forecast. I'm WJCL 22 Storm Tracker meteorologist Jonathan Myers.
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